0: 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Your voice of hope.
1: A prayer from the Psalms. Answer us when we call to you, our righteous God. Give us relief from our distress. Have mercy on us and hear our prayers. Let the light of your face shine on us. Fill our hearts with joy. In peace we lie down and sleep, for you alone, Lord, make us dwell safely. Amen.

0: The Lord says,
1: the one who is victorious I will make a pillar in the temple of my God. Never again will they leave it. I will write on them the name of my God and the name of the city of my God, the New Jerusalem, which is coming down out of heaven from my God. And I will also write on them my new name. Revelation 3:12.
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1: A few years ago, I was driving to visit a friend one evening. She lived about an hour away and I had travelled the road many times before. All was going well, but suddenly everything changed. A thick fog descended and I could see absolutely nothing. The road that was usually so familiar seemed impossible to navigate. I travelled on slowly, using the faint beam of the taillights of the cars ahead of me as a guide. To be honest, I was terrified. I couldn't see the turn I was supposed to take and ended up in the next town where I had to turn around. I was confused, disorientated, and lost. Eventually, and with great difficulty, I made it to my destination, where I needed a strong cup of tea and a biscuit to calm my nerves and steady my shaky knees. I was so relieved when the fog lifted for the journey home. You may not be physically surrounded by fog at the moment, but so often in our lives, we feel confused and disorientated by changing circumstances and we don't know where to turn. How can we know God's peace when we can't see the way ahead? In Proverbs chapter 3, verses 5 and 6 we read, "Trust in the Lord with all your heart and lean not on your own understanding. In all your ways submit to him, and he will make your paths straight." The Lord knows the way ahead. He goes before us. And if we look to him, he will make our paths straight. This does not mean the way ahead will be straightforward and easy. No. But he will guide us. And we will know that he walks beside us every step of the way. My name is Shelley Spires. I'm a primary school teacher from County Armagh.

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1: 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In the morning, Lord, you hear our voices. We lay down our requests before you and wait expectantly. Lead us, Lord, in your righteousness. Make your way straight before us. Let all who take refuge in you be glad. Let them ever sing for joy. 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Amen.

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1: The Ten Commandments are not an arbitrary set of rules. 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Why should you not steal? 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Because God is truth. Why should you not covet? Because God is at peace and content in Himself. When God said, "You shall have no other gods before me," it was because He is the only God. There is no one else like Him. God was speaking to His own people at Mount Sinai and telling them, "You are my people. Your lives must be modeled on who I am. And this is what a godly life looks like."
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1: A prayer from the Psalms. Listen to our words, Lord. Consider our lament. Hear our cry for help, my God and my King. For to you we pray. In the morning, Lord, you hear our voices. In the morning, we lay down our requests before you and wait expectantly. Lead us, Lord, in your righteousness. Make your way straight before us. Let all who take refuge in you be glad. Let them ever sing for joy. Spread your protection over us, that those who love your name may rejoice in you. Amen.

0: Isaiah chapter 26, verses 3 and 4. You will keep in perfect peace those whose minds are steadfast, because they trust in you. 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
2: Are you poor or rich? The answer is more difficult than you think. I'm Tanya Harris of God Conversations. We tend to assess wealth by comparing ourselves with others. We feel poor when around those with money. We feel rich when around those with less. Then we end up judging one another. The rich look down on the poor. They're lazy and apathetic. The poor look down on the rich. They're overindulgent and snobbish. Of course, in much of the West, we're rich compared to the rest of the world. Most of us have a roof over our heads, regular meals, a bank account, and access to schooling. The truth is, wealth is relative. There will always be those with more and those with less. Wisdom understands it's never about the zeros, but the level of contentment with what we have. 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
1: A prayer from the Psalms. Lord, our Lord, how majestic is your name in all the earth. You have set your glory in the heavens. Through the praise of children and infants, you have established a stronghold against your enemies, to silence the foe and the avenger. When we consider your heavens, the work of your fingers, the moon and the stars, which you have set in place, what is mankind that you are mindful of them? Human beings, that you care for them. You've made us a little lower than the angels and crowned us with glory and honour. You've made us rulers over the works of your hands. You put everything under our feet, all flocks and herds and the animals of the wild, the birds in the sky and the fish in the sea, all that swim the paths of the seas. Lord, our Lord, how majestic is your name in all the earth. Amen.

0: Isaiah chapter 40, verses 25 and 26. To whom will you compare me, or who is my equal, says the Holy One? 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Who created all these? He who brings out the starry host one by one and calls forth each of them by name. Because of his great power and mighty strength, not one of them is missing.
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0: The reason we have insipid churches, insipid Christians, who are living insipid Christian lives, is because they refuse to believe in the resurrected, ascending, powerful, Lord, conquering Jesus. That's the reason.
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I'm pastor and author Tom Nelson, and in my new podcast, God's Work, we're going to completely change how you think about your job. 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

Premier Praise. Your voice of hope. A prayer from the Psalms. Lord, our Lord, how majestic is your name in all the earth. You have set your glory in the heavens. Through the praise of children and infants, you have established a stronghold against your enemies to silence the foe and the avenger. When we consider your heavens, the work of your fingers, the moon and the stars which you have set in place, what is mankind that you are mindful of them? Human beings that you care for them? You've made us a little lower than the angels and crowned us with glory and honor. You made us rulers over the works of your hands. You put everything under our feet. All flocks and herds and the animals of the wild, the birds in the sky and the fish in the sea, all that swim the paths of the seas. Lord, our Lord, how majestic is your name in all the earth. Amen.

0: Isaiah 40 verses 28 and 29. Do you not know? 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The Lord is the everlasting God, the creator of the ends of the earth. He will not grow tired or weary, and his understanding no one can fathom. He gives strength to the weary and increases the power of the weak.
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1: Our theme for today is Presence Brings Promise. And the reading is Revelation chapter 21, verse 3. Look, God's dwelling place is now among the people, and he will dwell with them. Have you ever been at a wedding in that moment? The bride walks in and everyone holds their breath at both her beauty and the beauty of the moment. Revelation 21 is that moment. John's description of the bride of Christ and the culmination of our understanding of the eternal impact of Jehovah Shammah, Emmanuel, God's presence with us. Throughout the entire Bible, God has spoken through prophet after prophet of his constant love and presence. And now the picture is fully painted, plain for all to see. The joyous wedding day that comes from the faithful presence of God and our acceptance of him as our Lord and Saviour. He will wipe away every tear. There will be no more mourning, crying, or pain. He will be the beginning and the end. He will freely give the water of life, and we will be called his children. Our often bumpy, often hideous, often confused, but always held, always guided journey of faith is headed towards this if we will only remain in him. The simple act of choosing Jesus as King results in this glorious marriage of an ever faithful God with his bride, made beautiful by salvation through the sacrificial act of love of his very own Son and the healing work of his very own presence. Could there be a more beautiful story of redemption? Jesus, thank you that this wedding day is your promise of my future as I remain in you. Amen.
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1: A prayer from the Psalms. We will give thanks to you, Lord, with all our hearts. We will tell of all your wonderful deeds. We will be glad and rejoice in you. We will sing praises of your name, O Most High. The Lord reigns forever. He has established his throne for judgment. He rules the world in righteousness and judges the peoples with equity. The Lord is a refuge for the oppressed, a stronghold in times of trouble. Those who know your name trust in you, for you, Lord, have never forsaken those who seek you. Amen.

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0: Isaiah chapter 40, verse 31. But those who hope in the Lord will renew their strength. They will soar on wings like eagles. 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They will walk and not be faint.
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1: Have you ever noticed how the little things make such a difference in life? My 14-year-old daughter really, really wants an iPod for her birthday. You know, one of those music players that are all the rage at the moment. But actually, even though she may not express it quite in this way, she'd rather have hugs and encouragement from us every day than an iPod. Hi, I'm Bernie Diamond. Israel's King Solomon was, and still is, recognised as one of the wisest men who ever walked the planet. In one of the books of the Old Testament, he wrote this: "Catch the small foxes that ruin the vines, for our vineyards are in blossom." Now, that was written in the context of a loving relationship between a husband and wife. But it's true of any relationship. It's the little foxes that ruin the vines, the harsh words, forgetting the encouragement or the small acts of kindness, or that hug or just a smile. We leave those things out of our relationships, and pretty soon they go cold. The vines that were supposed to bear fruit end up barren. Pretty clear is our God, don't you think?

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1: Hello, I'm Nyana Menner. Andy Burnham's attempt to return to Westminster could happen in a few weeks. The Greater Manchester Mayor has been allowed to stand for selection in a forthcoming by-election, which he'll need to win to be able to challenge Sir Keir Starmer. Another potential rival, Wes Streeting, will address a conference later, 2 days after resigning as Health Secretary. Also, police are putting in place what they call an unprecedented multi-million pound operation to keep London safe during two protests. They're trying to prevent clashes between Tommy Robinson's Unite the Kingdom march and a pro-Palestinian rally. And finally, the Bishop of London is christening London Fire Brigade's new fireboats as they enter service on the Thames. Dame Sarah Mullally says firefighters provide vital protection across the capital and calls it a privilege to bless the boats, which will help crews respond to emergencies and keep Londoners safe. And you're up to date.
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2: So given that, and finally there, about the Archbishop of Canterbury christening a boat, we need to name it. It's a fireboat. Answers on a postcard, thank you. Good morning, trusting all is well in your world. Thank you for tuning in and being part of the family this morning. We begin every single hour praying. So, Lord God, we come to you. We thank you for your goodness. We thank you for your hope. We thank you that we can wake up this morning knowing that your mercies are brand new, knowing that you're with us, knowing that you don't leave us, knowing that you don't forsake us. And in that, we thank you. In Jesus' name, amen.
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4: I've been born again. Y'all ready?

Absolutely lovely from Hope City Worship. We're saying goodbye to yesterday and hello to today. Well, I am half saying goodbye to yesterday. I woke up this morning, got dressed, etc. I put on socks that said Friday on. So I'm saying goodbye to yesterday, just my socks aren't. So there we go. Good morning. Welcome along to Saturday. Trusting all is well in your world. Plenty to look forward to over the course of this morning. We're going to get right in there with an encouragement from the Reverend Jonathan Edwards. Be still and know. Plus, I would love to know, please, I'd love to hear from you. The first person to get in touch gets one of these today. But, you must tell me something about what happened yesterday. You tell me something about what happened last night. Or something that happened during the week. Let me know. Are you going to be the first person? 0303 040 4000 is my WhatsApp number. You can text me 66777. 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

This is a bit we can all sing along to. Hallelujah. Come on, you can do that. Hallelujah. Amen. Amen. Hallelujah.

Loving that one from Alan Wilson. It's called My Jesus, and it plays just for you here on Premier Praise. Good morning. Thank you very much for your lovely messages coming in. Flurry of them just a few moments ago, but were you the first? This one came in from Mika Mumpiper. Yesterday, Craig, I had school photos, and I got my Leavers hoodie. Thank you very much. Early in the week, we had SATs. Oh, my daughter's been doing them this week as well. All the very best. And I think we get the results in July, don't we? Basia, good morning, Craig. Yesterday, I came away with a woman from church on a woman's weekend. We shared a meal, worship and prayer. It was truly blessing time. Thank you. Bring on today. And getting the coveted round of applause this morning is the lovely Kelly from Gosport. Good morning, Craig. Yesterday, we had a new dishwasher delivered. Last night, I started a new embroidery kit. Today, working. Love my job. But I wish I'd been able to have a day off to go with the scout group to the zoo. Please pray that the weather stays favourable for them. Every blessing to you, Kelly in Gosport. We have the Reverend Jonathan Edwards coming up for you in the next few minutes. Lovely encouragement from the Bible, as he always does. He doesn't rest on the Saturday. And I will continue to play you the tunes. This is Sam Hibbard's Running Back.

Welcome to Be Still and Know. I'm Jonathan Edwards, and this is our opportunity to hear what God is saying to us today. Titus chapter 1 and verse 2. This truth gives those who God has chosen confidence that they have eternal life, which God, who does not lie, promised them before the world began. We inevitably spend much of our lives focused on the here and now. We need to eat, drink, work, and sleep, and often there won't be much time to do anything else. But we all need to make sure that we find time to stand back from this busyness and look at our lives on a bigger scale. I've just been watching a rugby match. It was full of interesting incidents. But in order to understand what was going on and the significance of it, one needs to reflect on the match as a whole. So too with our earthly lives. We need to stand back and realize that our present experiences need to be seen as part of the great canvas of eternity. Rick Warren, the American author and founder of Saddleback Church, has written about the importance of looking at life from an eternal perspective. He wrote this: "When you live in light of eternity, your values change. You use your time and your money more wisely. You place a higher premium on relationships and character instead of fame or wealth or achievements or even fun. Your priorities are reordered. Keeping up with trends, fashions, and popular values just doesn't matter as much anymore." Having an eternal perspective also gives us a great confidence as we look to the future. Everything in this world is so obviously temporary. Possessions, fame, and even our human relationships come and go. None of them is built for eternity, apart from our relationship with God. That doesn't mean that our present experiences are trivial and unimportant, far from it, but they need to be enjoyed and understood from an eternal perspective. When we look at life that way, it actually gives greater significance and importance to our everyday experiences. So let me ask you a question. In what ways do you find it helpful to look at life from the perspective of eternity? And now let's pray together. Lord God, we thank you that our future is in your eternal hand.

Amen. Well, I'm so glad you joined me today, and I encourage you to join me every day for Be Still and Know here on Premier. Or you might like to join the thousands of people who listen to this on podcast, which is, of course, available at any time. I hope you have a great day today. God bless you.

It is a classic, is it not? Perfect for waking up to on a Saturday morning. Goes well with your first tea or coffee of the morning, does it not? How you doing? Are you all right? It's really lovely to be with you. Thank you for waking up on the weekend with us here on Premier Praise. We've got a latest look at the latest news coming your way in just a moment. I'm going to tell you how you can win tickets to a praise and worship event, a very first one actually, on Bank Holiday Monday. That is to come your way. And of course, I'll keep the tunes coming, shall I? All right, rude not to. Local sound, open the eyes of my heart. Premier Praise, good morning.

0: Local sounds open the eyes of my heart. Loving the fact that you decided to start your morning with us here on Premier Praise. What are we learning in the news? Well, it's been all about the government and the leadership, hasn't it, over the course of the last few days. Lots of things going on, plenty of unpredictables. Well, what we do now know is that Andy Burnham has been cleared to run for selection in the Markerfield by-election. Labour's ruling body, the National Executive, has given him permission to put his name forward. What does that mean? It means that if he wins that by-election and becomes an MP, he's then in a position to challenge Sir Keir Starmer for the leadership of the party, and then by default, Prime Minister. So we'll see what happens. More than £4 million being spent on policing, two major demonstrations in central London, armoured vehicles, horses, dogs, drones, and helicopters are all being brought in to help avoid clashes between Tommy Robinson's Unite the Kingdom march and the pro-Palestine Nakba Day rally. Also, in football, Aston Villa beat Liverpool to secure Champions League football for next season. Ollie Watkins scored twice in the second half in the 4-2 victory. And something regarding Eurovision.
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0: Organisers are hoping that tonight's final is a success despite five countries pulling out. Spain, Netherlands, Ireland, Iceland and Slovenia are all boycotting because Israel taking part. I'm not going to watch it purely and simply because I don't know about you. And hands up if you agree, maybe you don't. But over the course of the last few years, it's just not family friendly at all. Some of the things that go on stage, when I was a kid, used to be able to watch it as a kid. Nowadays, some of the acts are just so inappropriate.
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Thank you for stopping by and being with us here on Premier Praise. Brian, Jen Johnston, Living Hope. Where would that song fit in your favourite praise and worship tunes? The reason why I'm asking is because time really is now running out for you to tell us what your three favourite praise and worship songs are at 2026. Songs which you've been listening to here on Premier Praise, songs maybe which you've been tuned into at church and singing, songs which are new to you, songs maybe which you've been listening for years. Let us know your top three favourite songs, and then what we'll do, we'll count them in with everyone else's three votes, and then we'll play out the Premier Praise Worship 100 on Pentecost Sunday, which is on the 24th. 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So do not miss out on your opportunity to have your three favourite songs rank as highly as possible in the Premier Praise Worship 100. How do you vote? 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And we'll see if, for the first time in a good few years, this song will be knocked off the top spot.

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Loving that one from For King and Country, Taylor Hill. It's World on Fire. We're at 7:45. We are making sure you're up to date with all the latest news, as well as that. Time to hear from you, actually, as we normally do on a Saturday morning. I need you, please, to answer this question. What is the reason you are up? What's the reason you are up? Is it a park run? Couldn't sleep? Woken up by an animal, woken up by a child, you're off to a special event, maybe church, doing a walk or anything like that. Maybe you're off to work. What's the reason you are up? And we'll get those all together and we'll do a little bit of a roll call at just after 8 o'clock, but I need yours. Obviously, there is obviously a reason that you're up. What is it? 0303 0404000 is my WhatsApp number. We have loads of fun on a Saturday with this one. So do let me know yours. 0303 040 4000. You've never got in touch with this part of the week before. It'd be so lovely to hear from you. 0303 040 4000.

0: Oh, the gorgeous sounding voice there of Boomtown Hymns and Hallelujah. What a saviour. It is Saturday morning. The weekend is upon us. Do let me know the reason you're up, please. Can't wait to read out the ones that I've already got in. But am I missing yours? Let me know the reason you are up. 0303 040 4000. You can leave me a voice note if you prefer. You can just email me, praise@premier.org.uk. It'd be lovely to hear from you, as many as possible. Give me a problem in fitting everyone's in. So that means you getting in touch. Some fantastic songs to bless you and encourage you with, ones to get you up and dancing. And we're actually going to be hearing from Richard Harries, or the late Richard Harries, actually, after 8 o'clock. Lord Richard Harries died last month. He'll be remembered as a theologian and writer, but primarily as a former Bishop of Oxford. And his pioneering work in interfaith between Christians, Jews and Muslims was rooted in his conviction that Christian witness flourishes through respectful encounters with others, whatever their background. A pioneer, an inspiration. So we'll be hearing from him and some of the time that he spoke with us at Premier. As far as your weather's concerned, cloudy with rain in the west, brighter in the east, the best of the brightness across the east with some sunny spells. Temperatures a little closer to average for many today.
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10: Hello, I'm Naina Mena. Far-right activist Tommy Robinson is leading a Unite the Kingdom march through central London on Saturday, saying it supports free speech and Christian values. The rally takes place alongside a major pro-Palestinian demonstration, with police preparing thousands of officers and warning of a zero-tolerance approach to disorder and hate speech. And Andy Burnham could return to Westminster as early as next month if he wins the Makerfield by-election. A potential date of the 18th of June's been suggested for the contest, which Labour's ruling bodies allowed the Greater Manchester Mayor to enter. And finally, on Wednesday's edition of The View, Whoopi Goldberg was seen criticising people who save seats in church. During a live discussion about reserving places in public, Goldberg says worshippers should arrive on time instead of relying on others to hold seats. And you're now up to date.
0: Oh, there's a debate. There's a debate.
11: Premier Praise. Your voice of hope.
0: Do you know what? I think in some contexts it's absolutely fine to save a seat. I really do. You know, if my wife and I go and find a seat in church, I need to pop off to the loo. Surely I can come back to that seat, right? Okay. What do you think? Anyway, we begin every single hour praying. What a privilege it is to be with you. Lord God, we come to you right now. We just lift up this rally, march going on in central London. Lord, we pray for safety. We pray for your spirit of peace in all parts of the country, Father God, where division seems to be just so rife. We pray for unity. We pray for togetherness. We pray for love. In Jesus' mighty name, amen.
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6 minutes after eight. Thank you for letting me know what it is you're up to this morning. The reason you're up, Ali's been in touch, up early because I'm going to Methodist Central Hall, Westminster, to attend the Christian conference you advertised on your very station. I'll let you know how it goes. Thank you, Ali. You can be our roving reporter. Lovely to hear from you. Hannah's been in touch. Hi, Craig. Just to let you know, I'm up today early. It's my daughter's birthday. Oh, isn't that so special? Hang on, you get one of these.

So it's Hannah's birthday. That's from Mum Harriet. Lovely to hear from you. Steve Gregory's in Paul. Good morning, Craig. Thank you very much for telling us the reason why you're up. Have our church breakfast at 9 o'clock. A couple of difficult days with my health. So meeting for breakfast at church as a welcoming chance to get out for the first time in a while. Every blessing to you. Good morning, Sandra. Good morning, Craig. Awake early. Don't have to get up early, but just love listening to the show. It's mighty kind. Hello to you, Joel. Craig, I am up. I work for the AA rescue team. So I'm out all weekend working on the roads. You are going to be many people's hero this weekend, Joel, doing what you do. Absolutely brilliant. I'm on the off on the run at the Heath. And then starting decorating at Freedom in Christ course. Every blessing. Sounds like a busy weekend. This is Jed in Bradford. Good morning to you, Jed. I'm up early to do a new park run in Pontefract. I'm hoping my dad has a fall so I can beat him. Oh, God, Jed, come on. I mean, you want to beat him. You don't want him to fall over, surely. And how about this one? Steve is in Bromley. Craig, great to hear from you this morning. Reason why I'm up. I reserve my seat at church tomorrow. That is early. Reserving your seat. No, 11 plus tutoring and a trip to the garden centre, but all not at the same time. And watching the FA Cup final today, it should be won by a team in blue. Yes, you're right. Manchester City and Chelsea, although surely one of them will be wearing their away kits. Or are they different types of blue where you can just about get away with it? And Steve, I can tell you from first hand, it's a commentator's nightmare when teams do that. Let me assure you. Keep them coming in, please. The reason you're up, 0303 0404000.

0: My wife went to see her a couple of years ago. She said he had a great time. She did. And that song is called Kaleidoscope Jesus. Good morning to Annette. Hi, Craig. I'm up today doing my first shift at our local hospice shop. Sending love to all, Annette in Sheffield. Absolute superstar. Good morning to you, Priscilla. Craig, I'm up this morning. My daughter is taking her car for a service. Who knows? Mum has to pay the bill. Oh, goodness gracious. Every blessing to you. Have you got the fundage? I hope so. Good morning, Craig, says Jane. I'm off to Manchester in the car, listening to Premier. Thank you so much for getting in touch. We are in a car at the moment, says Naaman. My brother, Reuben, and Dad, we're all going to pick up my mum to see our granny and granddad. Thanks, bye. And Anne has been in touch as well. Good morning. Yes, certainly send your prayer request through. Interesting to hear. Did you hear Whoopi Goldberg, the comments from Whoopi Goldberg? You know, the actress from Sister Act. She said people should not reserve seats in church. I kind of get that. And she goes on to say you should be on time. I get it. Yeah, I think you should make every effort to be on time for church. It is important. But I think there are a few caveats to it. So, for example, my wife and I, we've been really, really pleased that a friend of ours are bringing their family along to church over the course of the last couple of weeks. And for the first time, particularly when it was all new to them, we just saved them a seat. I think that was okay. Also, I think if people have sort of mobility issues, it's okay to reserve a seat. We reserve some seats specifically for some people who have mobility issues in our church. And I don't know. I don't think I'd put an outright ban on reserving seats. What do you think? Let me know. We can try and nail it down to what we should do. Should seats be reserved in church?
1: Discover the songs we think you should know.
0: Let me know your thoughts. And whilst you're getting in touch with that, here is the lovely Caitlin Danos. It's called Keep Me.

What do you think to that one then? Brand new music here on Premier Praise. It's from a lady whose voice I absolutely love, Caitlin Dennis, and it's called Keep Me. Hello to Robert, who's in Northern Ireland. Craig, the reason why I'm up, I've been milking 1,000 cows since 5:30. Before taking my girlfriend to the Balmoral Show, the largest agricultural and food event in Northern Ireland. Have a great weekend. Thank you, Robert, in Lisbon. And not too far away from you is Roger from Lisbon, Northern Ireland. Craig, up early, getting ready for Kids Basketball Academy. About 150 to 200 kids spread over 5 hours. Roger, have a great time. You're doing a wonderful job. I guess if you're playing basketball, you need a song that's bouncy. And I think this one should fit the bill.

0: The sound of Grace Runkle, the track is called Open Handed. Thank you very much for your comments, particularly as to whether or not it's okay to reserve a seat at church. We're going through those in the next couple of moments. First, though, we're hearing this morning Labour's ruling body has given Andy Burnham permission to run in the Makerfield by-election. The mayor of Greater Manchester would still need to be selected as the local party's candidate, but has already received support from major Labour figures. If he becomes MP, it could challenge Sir Keir Starmer to a leadership contest. We're also hearing how police are launching an unprecedented operation in London to try and stop rival protesters from clashing. A £4.5 million operation is in force as both a Tommy Robinson-backed event and a pro-Palestinian rally take place this afternoon. We're also hearing as well how the UK's Eurovision entrant, Look Mum, No Computer, is to perform in the grand final of the Eurovision Song Contest. Several countries are boycotting due to Israel's participation. Can I just be completely honest? I don't wish to be a moaning mini about it. I don't know why we bother. I mean, it's all the fun of the fair, but the UK, it just never does that well, does it? Am I being too grumpy with that one? Will you be watching it? Will you be waving British flags for it? United Kingdom flags? Or are you just resigned to nil pois?
1: This is Premier Praise. Light up.
0: Also, the FA Cup final taking place today, and there's also a prayer conference taking place at Methodist Central Hall, Westminster. So it's a busy old day.
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1: This is Premier Praise.

Oh, the brilliant GK. Graham Kendrick, knowing you. It looks as if I'm not alone here on Premier Praise when it comes to not watching Eurovision. Twanda's been in touch. Good morning, Craig. No, you're not being grumpy at all. All that effort, same result. It's madness, waste of all that time and money. And also, like you say, it's not really a family watch anymore. It's not Eurovision Song Contest. It's not. I would not allow my 11-year-old to watch it. I really wouldn't. It's just some of the things on there over the last couple of years. It's so inappropriate. Oh, just incredible. And we're talking about whether or not you should be allowed to reserve seats at church. Whoopi Goldberg, you know the actor from Sister Act, she says you shouldn't reserve seats at church. You should just make an effort and be there on time. Yeah, I agree with that. It's difficult if you've got a young family, you know, whereas some families, I don't know. I reckon even if church started at 1 in the afternoon, then you'd still find a family that's late. You really would. Peter's been in touch. I would say if seats are reserved, it's for being kept for the same person, people every week. But no, but on that, no. But if it's for health reasons, okay, if I was visiting a church, sat in a seat pew that wasn't identified as being reserved for a certain reason and got asked to move, then someone always sit in that spot. It was theirs. Make me feel unwelcome and want it. Yeah, for the sake of just sitting. Yeah, I agree. You know, and that's the thing about, well, wherever we go, isn't it, Peter? It's not necessarily just a church thing. We just find comfort in familiarity, don't we, when it comes to sitting in the same seats. There's some people like that in our church. Just tend to flock away from the front row. It's Jordan Smith, Greatest of Faithfulness, just coming up to 20 to 9.

0: Isaiah chapter 41, verses 9 and 10. I took you from the ends of the earth, and from its farthest corners I called you. I said, "You are my servant. I have chosen you and have not rejected you. So do not fear, for I am with you. Do not be dismayed, for I am your God. I will strengthen you and help you. I will uphold you with my righteous right hand."
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0: Hope Das and What the Lord Has Done. It is Premier Praise. Thank you for being with us. Thank you for tuning in, being part of the family. We're talking about whether or not we should reserve seats at church this morning. Good morning to you, Naomi. When I ran a church before retiring, one lady always ended up coming late and on her own, always apologised, and one day said, got in touch and always made me smile, always coming in late, always sitting same seat. So there we go. Thank you, Naomi. Appreciate that one this morning.
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0: Now then, the late Lord Richard Harries, who died last month, will be remembered as a theologian and a writer, but primarily as the sort of former Bishop of Oxford. His pioneering work in interfaith dialogue between Christians, Jews and Muslims was rooted in his conviction that Christian witness flourishes through respectful encounter with others, whatever their background. In this week's edition of The Profile, we dig into the Premier Archives to listen to an interview that he did on Inspirational Breakfast with John Pantry and Esther Higham, where he talks about maintaining moral hope in an election and in his book Faith in Politics.
2: There's not only a widespread distrust of politicians now, which is terrible, very unhealthy for our national life, but there's actually, I think, a real indifference to our political values and political institutions. We tend to take them for granted, don't we, the fact that we live in a democracy, that we have the rule of law. But so many countries in the world, there's no real rule of law, there's no democracy. And I want people to wake up to the fact that these values and institutions that we take for granted are really valuable. And then secondly, I argue that they weren't just invented in the 17th century by secular thinkers. Actually, they're deeply rooted in our Christian faith and our Christian culture. So I tried to show what the Christian roots are of values like equality and liberty and our system of democracy and the rule of law.
3: Mm. One thing that fascinates me, that the odd occasion that I've been to the Houses of Parliament, is how, you know, that there are biblical references all over it. I mean, in the centre of the lobby, you've got, yes, that huge mosaic with "Unless the Lord builds, yes, the house, the labourers, yes, labour in vain." I mean, it's in the fabric of the building too, isn't it?
2: Yes, and that's a very good point. That's nicely put. Thank you for reminding us of that, because people forget, with all this talk about us living in a so-called secular society, that our unwritten constitution is still the Queen in Parliament under God. It's not simply elected members to the House of Commons. It's not all simply Parliament. It's the Queen in Parliament under God. And one of the ways, of course, that is symbolised is that Parliament begins every day with prayers. And that's an important symbol, I think, that the people there are ultimately accountable, not only to the people who've elected them, but beyond that, to the one to whom we are all ultimately accountable.
4: But just briefly, I was speaking to someone from a church in Birmingham yesterday. We're part of a campaign at Premier called Promise to Vote, and, yeah, and we're sending out, yeah, details
2: good,
4: to
2: well
4: churches.
2: Well done. Excellent.
4: And we
2: excellent
4: want Parliament to, yeah, know that Christians will be voting. Yeah. But I spoke to this minister, and he

0: said, I'm not voting. He said, all politicians are crooks and liars. I was quite shocked. Here's a leader of a church saying this.
1: Yes.
0: I mean, that's how far we've fallen for some people.
1: It is how far we've fallen. And it's very sad to hear that, particularly, if I might say so, from a minister, because you could say, well, we get the politicians we deserve. There are terrible things that have happened in Parliament caused by some MPs, but I mean, I like to remind people they're the people we've elected, and in a way, Parliament is a mirror to our society. You know, the kind of fiddling of expenses if it went on in Parliament. You know, you can't say that society as a whole is totally free of that Absolutely. Kind of thing. Mm. But anyway, we can come on to that perhaps later on, because
0: yes,
1: I know
0: indeed.
1: You want to get on with them. But because one of the things I'm very keen on the book is to try to distinguish between the legal and the moral.
0: Okay,
1: and what is legal is not necessarily moral.
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Brooke Ligatwood's undignified premier praise for your Saturday morning. Thank you for starting your weekend with us. Latest news to come your way in just a tickety-boo. As far as your weather's concerned, going to be a bright start for most today, but gradually turning cloudier from the west with some patchy rain. It'll be a west-east split. The best of the sunshine across the east, sunny spells. Temperatures a little closer to average for many. It has been a little bit colder than normal, what you would expect for May. My wife saying she was cold the other day in our home, and she said, I'm not putting the heating on. It's May, I shouldn't have to put the heating on. I think we've resisted. Make sure you stay with us. Fantastic songs to bless you and encourage you. Classics from Keith and Christine Getty. As well as that, we kick off with Leland's The Lion and the Lamb, and of course we start a brand new hour praying here on Premier Praise.

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6: 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Who may live on your holy mountain? The one whose way of life is blameless, who does what is righteous, who speaks the truth from their heart, whose tongue utters no slander, who does no wrong to a neighbour, and casts no slur on others, who despises a vile person, but honours those who fear the Lord, who keeps an oath even when it hurts, and does not change their mind, who lends money to the poor without interest, who does not accept a bribe against the innocent. Whoever does these things will never be shaken.
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8: Hello, I'm Naina Mena. Andy Burnham has been cleared to run for selection in the Makerfield by-election. Labour's ruling body, the National Executive Committee, has given him permission to put his name forward. He needs to win that and become an MP to then be in a position to challenge Sir Keir Starmer for the leadership. And more than £4 million is being spent on the policing of two major demonstrations in central London. Armoured vehicles, horses, dogs, drones and helicopters are being brought in to help avoid clashes between Robinson's Unite the Kingdom march and the pro-Palestine Nakba Day rally. And finally, the Bishop of London is christening London Fire Brigade's new fireboats as they enter service on the Thames. Dame Sarah Mullally says firefighters provide vital protection across the capital and calls it a privilege to bless the boats, which will help crews respond to emergencies and keep Londoners safe. And you're up to date.
7: 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Your voice of hope.
9: Really happy to be with you. Thank you so much for starting your weekend with us here on Premier Praise. My name's Craig, and we begin every single hour praying. Lord God, we just lift up this time that we're in at the moment, where there seems to be so much division, so much anger, hatred, misinformation. Lord, we pray for peace. Lord God, we pray for a turning to you. We pray for a reconciliation with you. In Jesus' mighty name, amen. We kick off with a couple of classics.
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What do you think to that one then? It's Gabe Von Oven, and it's called How Great Is the Lord? Before it's classic Leland, Lion and the Lamb. Craig here with you. Thank you for tuning in on this Saturday morning and trusting your weekend is going well. Today we're talking about whether or not you should reserve seats in church. We're having a little bit of a discussion. It was in the news earlier on. Whoopi Goldberg, the actor, saying you shouldn't reserve seats in church. Good morning, Craig, says Keith. Many years ago, we redeveloped our church building. We replaced the pews with comfortable seating, and we had a fundraising campaign for people to buy a seat. We took deliberate leadership decision not to have a little plaque with a name on each chair, so no one could claim their seat. Having said that, though, several months later, we had to speak to a couple who had been part of the church since it began in the 1920s, because they'd asked visitors to move... because they were sitting in their seats. Oh, blessings to you, Keith. That must have been a bit awkward. The church I'm part of now meets in a school because they have another group using their hall on a Sunday morning. The service doesn't start until 3 p.m. and people are still late. Honestly, there are just some families, aren't there? You know, every church has them. It's been every single church I've been a part of, Keith. Whatever time the church service starts... Families are always late, are they not? Kids often have something to do with it, to be fair. Brian McCleary, thank you, Jesus, for the blood

0: Isaiah chapter 43, verses 1 to 3. But now this is what the Lord says, He who created you, O Jacob, He who formed you, O Israel. Fear not, for I have redeemed you. I have summoned you by name, you are mine. When you pass through the waters, I will be with you. And when you pass through the rivers, they will not sweep over you. When you walk through the fire, you will not be burned. The flames will not set you ablaze. For I am the Lord, your God, the Holy One of Israel, your Savior. I give Egypt for your ransom, Cush and Seba in your stead.
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Definitely one to sing along to, Keith and Kristen Getty, All My Boast in Jesus. Hello, Lorraine, South London, who says, Craig, I think you should be able to reserve seats for children who are playful, short attention spans. Yep, I agree with that. I don't think we should have a caveat of not reserving seats at all. I think there are some cases where it is appropriate, and I think you and I agree, Lorraine. Newcomers, they need directions, could be shy. Yep. People with disabilities as well, they may need some care immediately. They might need the more space as well. We find that in our church. There are a couple of people with additional needs, and it's just quite appropriate for a seat to be reserved for them. So, glad we're on the same page of that one, Lorraine. Thank you for getting in touch today. Don't forget, time is running out. We need to know what your favourite praise and worship songs are for 2026. We need you to vote for your top three. You could do so now at premier.plus/praise to vote. And then on the 24th of May, which is Pentecost Sunday, we'll reveal the results in the final countdown. So it would be your three praise and worship tracks, your favourite ones that you vote for, along with everybody else's favourite three. And we'll put them into a chart, Worship 100. So you can vote now at premier.plus/praise, premier.plus/praise.

0: From Woodlands Worship, Age to Age, playing just for you on Premier Praise. What are we learning in the latest news? Well, the Deputy Labour leader reiterated her support for Andy Burnham to become the party's candidate in the Makerfield by-election. Lucy Powell thinks the connection the Greater Manchester Mayor has to the area will be a big advantage. The National Executive Committee's granted Andy Burnham permission to enter selection process. Around 4,500 officers are on duty in central London to try and ensure that two rallies pass off peacefully. £4.5 million is being spent trying to avoid clashes between Tommy Robinson's Unite the Kingdom march and the pro-Palestinian event. And in sport, 37 matches of the Scottish Premiership season played before today. But for Hearts and Celtic, it all comes down to this afternoon. Their showdown will decide who will be crowned champions, with Hearts at 1 point ahead before the final day showdown at Parkhead. And look, Mum, No Computer won't be the only British-born performer in the Eurovision final tonight. 2022 Love Island contestant Antigone will perform her song for Cyprus. So there you go. Latest news, Christian Perspective, our website, Premier Christian Book.
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I cannot get enough of that. Elevation Rhythm, the sound of Washed playing for you here on Premier Praise. Extra bonus points if you've already washed today and listening to that one. Although it's absolute fun, whatever stage of the day you're at, you're just moping around and just taking the day easy. Nice cup of coffee in hand. Part of me envies you, I'll be honest with you. plenty to come your way. Shelley Spy is reminding us to have a spirit of peace. It's coming up. She's a lovely, lovely communicator. She's actually a primary school teacher in Northern Ireland, and she's spending some time, just 2 minutes or so, reminding you of God's peace. After this, from Brenton Brown.

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1: How did you sleep last night? Sleeping peacefully is the dream, excuse the pun, but for many, it's sadly far from reality. And if you're prone to sleepless nights, those long night hours can magnify the stresses of the day. Everything appears bigger and more threatening, and anxious thoughts can invade so easily. How can we experience God's peace when the anxious thoughts invade and sleep won't come? The answer lies in Psalm 121. I lift up my eyes to the mountains. Where does my help come from? My help comes from the Lord, the maker of heaven and earth. He will not let your foot slip. He who watches over you will not slumber. Indeed, he who watches over Israel will neither slumber nor sleep. Think of a royal palace. Very few people have access to the monarch, and even fewer still would dare to wake the monarch in the middle of the night to ask for a glass of water. Someone could, however, their child. Their child could approach them with confidence, knowing that their need would be met. The Bible tells us in Hebrews that those of us who are in Christ can approach the throne of grace with boldness or confidence to receive mercy and grace to help us in our time of need. We're God's children and we can come to Him at any time with our worries, our fears and anxieties. No problem is too great, no worry is too small. The psalm we read also reminds us that when we come to Him in those sleepless hours, we don't have to wake Him up, as He never sleeps. He's never off duty. He is always sovereign. He holds all things in His hands. So we don't have to feel that we have the weight of the world on our shoulders. It's on His. So the next time the anxious thoughts invade in the middle of the night, bring them straight to the Lord. When we give Him those worries and concerns, we acknowledge that we are not in control, but He is. You can rest knowing that He's there, He's listening, and He is in control. He will give you His peace. My name is Shelley Spires, and I'm a primary school teacher from County Armagh.
2: It goes like this.

Caelan Brown reminding us that God's love is like a river. We are just at 9:45. Thank you for being with us here on Premier Praise. Now then, do you love to worship? 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Free tickets to an up-and-coming worship festival. Premier's teaming up with Waverley Abbey for the launch of their very first annual worship festival set on the historic grounds of Waverley Abbey. It's happening on the bank holiday Monday, the 25th of May. Two ticket bundles to give away. So the hardest thing is that you'll be able to choose who you're going to take with you if you're our winner. 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And it's not just worship. There'll be great speakers as well. 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Answer the simple question, and when you get it correct, you'll be entered into our prize draw. 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

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I'm pastor and author Tom Nelson, and in my new podcast, God's Work, we're going to completely change how you think about your job. 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

Jess Ray, City of My Peace. How's she making those funky sounds? Thank you for being with us at 9 minutes to 10. Hannah Woolley with you from 10. Can you be a secret disciple of Jesus? What I mean by that is it okay to keep your faith private, or should it always be shared openly? Following Jesus is, of course, a deeply personal and individual thing for us, but is quietly living out our faith enough, or are we called to speak about it as well? That's the question that is going to be explored by the lovely Ruth Weller, who joined Premier earlier on this week. So that is to come your way. It was last week, actually, but that's to come your way. We're going to be playing you that. It's quite challenging stuff from Ruth, so make sure you do stick around for it. The Praises playlist from midday as well. I can't wait to be back with you Monday morning from 7 o'clock. And Hannah Woolley, like I say, from 10, introducing the Praises playlist, the part of the show where you get to hear the songs you've chosen, the songs that mean so much to you. That's from midday. 2 hours of it today because it's the weekend.

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11: Hello, I'm Naina Mena. Labour's ruling body has given Andy Burnham permission to run in the Makerfield by-election. The Mayor of Greater Manchester would still need to be selected as the local party's candidate, but has already received support from major Labour figures. If he becomes an MP, he could challenge Sir Keir Starmer to a leadership contest. Also, police say they're launching an unprecedented operation in London to try stop rival protesters clashing. A £4.5 million operation will be in force as both a Tommy Robinson-backed event and a pro-Palestinian rally take place this afternoon. And finally, a Bible-inspired diet is gaining attention online, with Christian influencers promoting biblical eating focused on eating foods like fish, vegetables and sourdough bread. Supporters including Kayla Bundy say it's strengthened her relationship with God. And you're up to date.
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13: Good morning. It's 10 o'clock and it's Hannah Woolley here in for Charmaine this morning. Happy Saturday. Hey, thanks for your company this morning. I've got some really good worship on the way to hopefully, you know, give your weekend a bit of a lift. We're going to start off with such a party song from Elevation Worship. It's called Alleluia. And I was listening to it yesterday and having a really good dance to it. And I thought, yeah, you guys would really like that. So I'm going to play that for you first of all. Then we've got some Phil Wickham later on. We've got I Speak Jesus. We're going to hear some scripture. And of course, just after 11 o'clock, we're going to be thankful as well. But let's start by praying, shall we? Lord, as we go about our weekend, whatever that might hold, would you help us to be your light this weekend with our family, with our friends, at work? Would you guide our words, guide our actions? Would you give us patience today and wisdom? Would we see other people as you see them, Lord? In Jesus' name, amen.
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15: Let's clap like this. Say it.

You Remain from Terrien. That's cool, isn't it? Well, morning. It's Hannah here with you on this Saturday morning in for Charmaine. You're listening to Premier Praise. It is the 16th of May and it's just coming up to 10 past 10. So what are you up to today? What does your Saturday look like? Maybe you're in a car somewhere. Maybe you're on a journey somewhere. Maybe you're catching up with things at home. Maybe you're spending some time with friends or family. Well, whatever you are up to, thanks for coming along this morning. Thank you for your company. I've got loads on the way to encourage you, maybe even to have a car sing-along too, if that's where you are right now. And we are going to hear a chat in a few moments about overcoming the barriers that get in the way of sharing our faith. So that's going to be great. Don't miss that. But that's after this one from the Sing team. It's Love Lifted Me.

0: The Sing team with Love Lifted Me, playing on Premier Praise, and it's Hannah here with you this morning. So, how are you with sharing your faith? Is it possible to be a secret follower of Jesus? You know, following him is a deeply personal and individual thing for us, isn't it? But is quietly living out our faith enough? Or are we called to speak about it too? And what about believers who risk losing relationships or jobs or even their lives to follow Jesus? Well, to explore the tension between personal faith and evangelism, Christian leader, speaker and digital missionary Ruth Weller, she joined Premier's Carlton Baxter on Daytime, and Carlton asked Ruth, what are some of the barriers that get in the way of us sharing our faith? And this is what she said.
1: That's a really good question. I think that's actually a question that I would encourage everyone to reflect on, because I think we all find ourselves in our own unique environment with its own set of challenges. And really, the Holy Spirit can guide us into the truth and show us what is it that's actually holding us back. For me, it was, again, going back to a more secular context where you were a weird person if you believed in God. And so for me, it was, I'd say it was both a natural fear of what people thought of me and maybe a sense of like people pleasing in me. But I would say there was definitely a spiritual dynamic there as well. Like, I do believe the enemy sent a spirit of fear to cripple the good work that God had started in me. But I think God in his grace allowed me to interact with that, to call me higher in faith, to call me higher in boldness. And nowadays, I don't interact with that spirit of fear in the same way. I actually feel a real sense of boldness by the Holy Spirit, and I'm not as afraid as I used to be. But I think for each person, we need to ask God two questions. We need to say, one, what are the really natural, normal things about this environment or about my own heart or my own mind that make it feel challenging for me to talk with other people about God? But then two, I think we need to ask, is there actually also a spiritual dynamic that I'm interacting with? And if so, Lord, how do I walk in the opposite spirit of that? How do I not be a victim to, say, a sense of fear or a sense of doubt? But how do I, in faith, say, Lord, give me a prayer strategy, or give me even something really practical I can do to not join hands with fear, but to keep pressing forward anyway? So I really think it starts with discernment. It starts with asking the Lord, what's going on here? And then not just hearing, but actually obeying. You know, like sometimes He doesn't just change the atmosphere. He doesn't just change your mind. He says, right, here's my perspective, but will you now step into it and not partner with it?
2: Yeah, I think you touched on something like fear. Fear definitely is an issue. I remember in a previous church, taking a group of the most godly saved people, and the mission was to go into the local shopping center on a Saturday afternoon and pray with people. And people were really frightened, scared of just that initial approach, that would you mind if I prayed with you kind of thing. But the response from people just blew them away, because nobody said no. And I can remember as well, as a student at uni in Leeds, being part of a group that we went to Ripon to do on-street evangelism. And I was a character in a play that told the story of Jesus. And I was like, I couldn't speak. Fear is an issue. It's sometimes irrational, but it is real, isn't it?
1: It is. It's absolutely real. And just as you were describing there, even that setting of, what was it, a shopping centre you said that you were in?
2: A shopping centre, yeah.
1: Offering to pray. I was just thinking, imagine if you guys had gone in with bags of chocolates and all you were trying to do is go in and just give out chocolates, because chocolates are a good thing. You know, a lot of people would be delighted. They'd be like, yes, give me some chocolate. But if someone said to you, no, I don't like that chocolate, and walked away, you wouldn't be, you know, crippled with the rejection. You'd just be like, oh, well, they don't like chocolate. That's fine. Well, we're going to keep offering it to other people. But you're right. There's something different about when we bring the gospel. We know it's like, it's something sweet. It's so good. They're going to love it. But yet it does feel like such a threat of, oh, what if people say no, or what if they don't want it? And I wonder whether we just need to get out of our own minds a bit and kind of step out anyway and remember, no, we're offering a good thing.
0: That was Ruth Weller chatting with Premier's Carlton Baxter about overcoming the barriers that get in the way of us sharing our faith. And Ruth is a Christian leader, a speaker, and a digital missionary based in Scotland. And you can listen to that full conversation on premier.plus. Right, Shane and Shane on the way, singing Ancient of Days after Phil Wickham. What an awesome

0: worship duo Shane and Shane there with Ancient of Days, Shane Barnard and Shane Everett. I do love Ancient of Days as well. And listen, at Premier Praise, it's a really special time at the moment. We are celebrating all of the songs that point us to Jesus, and we are getting to the end of our voting time. It is, of course, the Worship 100. So we are finding out your favourite songs, and then in a week's time, we are going to be revealing the results in a final countdown. It's going to be so good. But there's still time to have your say. And what you need to do is vote for your top three praise and worship songs at premier.plus/praise. That's premier.plus/praise. And then tune in on Pentecost Sunday for the final reveal. And you know, I reckon the next song that I'm going to play for you, I reckon that's going to be right at the top of the Worship 100 this year. It is a song declaring that this is the day that the Lord has made. And I'm going to play it right after this.
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0: That is so good, isn't it? This is the day. Philippa Hannah, Noel Robinson and Joel Payne. And it's Hannah here with you on Premier Praise. In for Charmaine on this Saturday morning. Saturday the 16th of May, just gone 10:30. We are going to hear some scripture in a few minutes from Isaiah 51, verses 6 to 8. But that's after the Riverside with On Christ the Solid Rock.
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0: Isaiah chapter 51, verses 6 to 8. Lift up your eyes to the heavens. Look at the earth beneath. The heavens will vanish like smoke. The earth will wear out like a garment, and its inhabitants die like flies. But my salvation will last forever. My righteousness will never fail. Hear me, you who know what is right. You people who have taken my instruction to heart, do not fear the reproach of mere mortals, or be terrified by their insults. For the moth will eat them up like a garment, the worm will devour them like wool. But my righteousness will last forever, my salvation through all generations.
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Hillsong United shout unto God. Yes, the enemy has been defeated. Death could not hold him down. What a reason to celebrate. So good. It's Hannah here. I hope you're having a good Saturday. Hey, maybe you're celebrating something, maybe a birthday. Let me know, and I'd love to give you a shout out, or whoever's birthday it might be today. Send me a WhatsApp to 0303 040 4000, anything that you might be celebrating. Also, if you would like prayer for anything, I'd love to pray for you. You can WhatsApp me on the same number, 0303 040 4000. Right, I've got lots more worship on the way. Charity Pfeiffer is going to be singing about walking on water in just a few minutes. After another charity, it's Charity Gale with I Speak Jesus.

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That's good, isn't it? Charity Pfeiffer, Walk on Water. And it's Hannah here on this Saturday morning. It's Premier Praise. So listen, it's almost 12 o'clock. So in an hour's time, we will begin the first 2 hours of the Praises playlist. So it's your requests, your favourite songs, and your voices, your voice notes on the radio. So do let me know if there is a song that you would like me to play. What would you like to hear this weekend? And I'll get it on for you. The best way to do it, the best way to get in touch, is send me a voice note on WhatsApp. And that's to the number that I gave you before, 0303 040 4000. And on your voice note, just let me know the song that you would like me to play. And then maybe what it is that you love about that song. And I'll play your song and your voice note on the radio. So the number again is 0303 040 4000, and it's coming up at 12 o'clock, so get your requests in ASAP. Right, the news headlines are on the way, and then I've got a song about blessing God with every chance that we get. So don't go anywhere.

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4: 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Listen to my words, Lord. Consider my lament. Hear my cry for help, my King and my God, for to you I pray. In the morning, Lord, you hear my voice. In the morning I lay my requests before you and wait expectantly. For you are not a God who is pleased with wickedness. With you, evil people are not welcome. The arrogant cannot stand in your presence. You hate all who do wrong. You destroy those who tell lies. The bloodthirsty and deceitful you, Lord, detest. But I, by your great love, can come into your house. In reverence I bow down towards your holy temple. Lead me, Lord, in your righteousness because of my enemies. Make your way straight before me. Not a word from their mouth can be trusted. Their heart is filled with malice. Their throat is an open grave. With their tongue they tell lies. Declare them guilty, O God. Let their intrigues be their downfall. Banish them for their many sins, for they have rebelled against you. But let all who take refuge in you be glad. Let them ever sing for joy. Spread your protection over them, that those who love your name may rejoice in you. Surely, Lord, you bless the righteous. You surround them with your favor as with a shield.
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6: Hello, I'm Naina Mena. The Labour Party's starting its selection process ahead of the Makerfield by-election. If Andy Burnham's picked and he wins to become an MP, it could signal a looming challenge to Sir Keir Starmer's leadership. And a huge policing operation is taking place in London as tens of thousands are expected to take part in two protests in the city. A Tommy Robinson-led Unite the Kingdom rally and a pro-Palestinian Nakba Day event are being held. And finally, on Friday, President Trump said that Chinese President Xi is giving very serious consideration to the release of Pastor Ezra Jin. Jin was arrested in October for his role in leading the underground Zion Church in Beijing. His daughter, Grace Jin Drexel, who is calling for her father's release, has publicly thanked Trump in a social media video. And you're up to date.
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8: Welcome back. It's 11 o'clock. It's Hannah here in for Charmaine on this sunny Saturday morning. I hope that you can see a little bit of sun wherever you are today. I'm just so grateful for no more hail. If you were in London or anywhere that had some hail this week, it was just crazy, wasn't it? And it's the 16th of May, not that you would know it by the weather this week. But I've got lots more great worship, lots more sunny songs on the way. And we're going to be thankful in about 10 minutes' time. And then later on, Colin Smith is going to be opening the Bible with us. And he's so good. So don't miss that. But let's pray together, shall we? Lord, I thank you for what a blessing it is to be able to worship you together over the radio. And we want to give you all the glory today. We want to say that it's all about you. Everything we do, Lord, is for your glory. And I thank you for all the blessings that you have poured out on us. Would you just open our eyes today to see those? And if we're going through a tough season, Lord, would you remind us that we're not alone, that you never, ever leave us. You are a good Father, and remind us that joy comes in the morning. In Jesus' name, amen.
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Jordan Smith, what a friend we have in Jesus. Such a good song, isn't it? And what a friend we have, and what a reason to be thankful this morning. So at this point in the show, I love to invite you to think about what you're thankful to God for. I love verse 1 of Psalm 136, where it says, "Give thanks to the Lord, for he is good. His love endures forever." And sometimes that is what I'm thankful for. I'm thankful that he loves me. I'm thankful that he's good. I'm thankful I'm forgiven. But maybe you are thankful for something else today. Maybe it's something that's happened today or this week, or maybe it's a particular person. And I love writing things down that I'm thankful for. I think it's so good to look back on, especially on days when I might be struggling. Or you can tell us all of his wonderful deeds, as Psalm 9 says. You can send me a WhatsApp and I'll read it out. Send it to 0303 040 4000. That's 0303 040 4000. What are you thankful to God for today?

0: Isaiah chapter 53, verses 4 to 6. Surely he took up our pain and bore our suffering. Yet we considered him punished by God, stricken by him, and afflicted. But he was pierced for our transgressions, he was crushed for our iniquities. The punishment that brought us peace was on him, and by his wounds we are healed. We all like sheep have gone astray. Each of us has turned to our own way, and the Lord has laid on him the iniquity of us all.
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Every Nation music. Joy of the Lord. That's good, isn't it? It's Hannah here in for Charmaine. It's Premier Praise. And we were talking about what we're thankful to God for. So I really hope that you found something. And a friend of mine was saying, actually, that she writes a list of things that she's thankful for every single day. And she finds it really helpful. And you know what? I was thinking, what am I thankful for? And today I am thankful for my husband. Right now, he is driving to pick up a big garden bean bag that I have bought from someone on Facebook. So he's doing me a huge favour and he hasn't moaned about it. He's been totally lovely about it. So I am thankful for my husband this morning. What about you? What are you thankful for?

0: Blanca and Ryan Ellis with I'm Yours. Yes, you are safe, you are loved, and you are more than enough. Isn't that such good news today? Well, happy Saturday. It's Hannah here on Premier Praise. Hey, thanks for getting in touch. I've got a message here from Priscilla, and she says, morning, I am thankful today for my life and breath. And please, could you play Life and Breath by Matt Redman? Yeah, I'm sure I can get that on. I'll get that on next for you, Priscilla. And thank you for getting in touch. We're going to do more thankfulness on Monday morning, around about the same time. So I'm going to obviously play Matt Redman next. And then I have got a song from our Discover playlist. So don't go anywhere.
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That's a song from our Discover playlist. It's called In All, Sustain All from John Van Dusen. And it's a song that we think you should know. And listen, if you have a favourite song, do make sure that it's entered into the Premier Praise Worship 100, because you've only got about 4 more days until voting closes. And then on Pentecost Sunday, we are going to be revealing the results in a final countdown. It's going to be so good. 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I know it's hard as well, sometimes narrowing your favourite songs down to 3. I find it really hard. I feel like I just love every song, but I'm sure you can do it. I'm sure you can. premier.plus/praise. Right, we are going to open the Bible in a few minutes with Colin Smith. But this next song, I went for a walk late afternoon yesterday and I put this song on. And I ended up playing it on repeat over and over and over. It made me so happy. It made me walk with a big bounce in my step. So I thoroughly recommend it if you are off on a power walk today.

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1: After 5 days of creation, the crowning moment had come. 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And so God is telling us that he made us in such a way that we would be able to reflect something of his own nature and glory. 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Men and women who believe that they are simply developed animals have missed the most fundamental thing that God says about them. 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

That's Gio on My Own. And before that, it was Morning to Dancing from the good old Ron Canole. Hey, it's Hannah here on Premier Praise in for Charmaine. It is almost the afternoon. It's almost time for the Praises playlist. So we have 2 hours today of your favourite songs, the songs that you've told me about. And we get to hear your voices as well on the radio. It's so good. But before that, the news team are going to give us an update on all of the headlines, and then we're going to pray together. Oh,

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6: Hello, I'm Naina Mena. People have started arriving for two big rallies in central London on a day the Metropolitan Force is putting 4,000 officers onto the streets. It's estimated around 50,000 will attend Tommy Robinson's Unite the Kingdom event and 30,000 the pro-Palestine Nakba Day rally. Also, Andy Burnham has cleared a key hurdle in his return to Westminster after Labour's ruling body approved his bid to stand in the Makerfield by-election. It comes amid growing political tension inside the party, with senior figures including Angela Rayner and Wes Streeting also seen as potential contenders. Susie Stride, a former Labour councillor, tells Premier Christian News the country does not need a new Prime Minister. And finally, on Wednesday, Whoopi Goldberg was seen criticising people who save seats in church. During a live discussion, Goldberg says worshippers should arrive on time instead of relying on others to hold seats. And you're up to date.
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8: Good afternoon. It's midday. It's Hannah here in for Charmaine on this Saturday afternoon. And we are at the start of the Praises playlist. So it's our request time. It's your songs, your favourite songs, the songs that have been blessing you and encouraging you. And we get to hear your voices on the radio as well. So let's pray together, shall we, before we get into it. And would you join me in saying the Lord's Prayer? And please do feel free to pray it in whatever language or whatever version you know. Okay, here we go. Our Father, who art in heaven, hallowed be thy name. Thy kingdom come, thy will be done, on earth as it is in heaven. Give us today our daily bread. Forgive us our trespasses as we forgive those who trespass against us. And lead us not into temptation, but deliver us from evil. For thine is the kingdom, the power and the glory, forever and ever. Amen.
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reigns in the heavens, who speaks to nothing, and even nothing has to obey. What is this word impossible to Yahweh? Who is the one that brought us?

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Hello, my name is Ferry. I'm calling from Edinburgh, and I would like to have a faith like Daniel by Sanctus Real. I think it just shows us God is always faithful and was faithful and will be faithful. Thank you very much for Premier Praise.

Hello, my name's Yvette from Shoreham by Sea. I would love to hear Natasha Bedingfield and Matt Redman singing Heaven, I believe. It's just an amazing song, and it just really ushers in that peace for a busy week ahead. So all the best. God bless. Bye.

0: 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The May issue of Premier Christianity is out now. 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

Lee in Blackpool. I'd like to hear Zach Williams, Chainbreaker, because it just speaks to me in so many ways, because I've struggled with my faith lately, and it just explains how I got through it, because listening to that song just reassured me that no matter what I'm going through, he's there for me. Thank you.

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10: Hello, I'm Naina Mena. People have started arriving for two big rallies in central London on the day the Metropolitan Force is putting 4,000 officers onto the street. It's estimated around 50,000 will attend Tommy Robinson's Unite the Kingdom event and 30,000 the pro-Palestine Nakba Day rally. Meanwhile, Andy Burnham has cleared a key hurdle in his return to Westminster after Labour's ruling body approved his bid to stand in the Makerfield by-election. It comes amid growing political tension inside the party, with senior figures including Angela Rayner and Wes Streeting also seen as contenders for the top job. Susie Stride, a former Labour councillor and a Christian, tells Premier the country does not need a new prime minister. And finally, the Pope's going to France later this year in what will be his second trip to an EU country outside of Italy. The Vatican says the four-day visit will run between the 25th and the 28th of September. And you're up to date.
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11: It's 1 o'clock. It's Hannah here on this Saturday afternoon. And welcome back to the second hour of our Praises playlist. So it's all of your requests, your favourite songs and your voice notes. And I can't wait. I love this time. It's so good. But let's pray together, shall we, before we get back into it. Lord, thank you so much for the Premier Praise family. Thank you for all of the ways that you're working in our lives. Thank you that we've all got different stories and we are all fearfully and wonderfully made. Would you encourage us during this next hour? Would we learn new things about you? And would we be reminded of your love and your faithfulness in our lives? In Jesus' name, amen.
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Hi there, Premier Praise. Loving the tunes, loving the show, loving the feeling that everything is in God's hands when we're talking about these crises. I'd like you to play Crowder, Oh How He Loves Us. Take care, God bless all, bye-bye.

0: Isaiah 53, verses 4 to 10. Surely he took up our pain and bore our suffering. Yet we considered him punished by God, stricken by him and afflicted. But he was pierced for our transgressions. He was crushed for our iniquities. The punishment that brought us peace was on him, and by his wounds we are healed. We all, like sheep, have gone astray. Each of us has turned to our own way, and the Lord has laid on him the iniquity of us all. He was oppressed and afflicted, yet he did not open his mouth. He was led like a lamb to the slaughter, and as a sheep before its shearers is silent, so he did not open his mouth. By oppression and judgment he was taken away. Yet who of his generation protested? For he was cut off from the land of the living. For the transgression of my people he was punished. He was assigned a grave with the wicked and with the rich in his death, though he had done no violence, nor was any deceit in his mouth. Yet it was the Lord's will to crush him and cause him to suffer. And though the Lord makes his life an offering for sin, he will see his offering and prolong his days, and the will of the Lord will prosper in his hand. After he has suffered, he will see the light of life and be satisfied. By his knowledge, my righteous servant will justify many, and he will bear their iniquities.
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2: Hey, check, check, check. Yeah, yeah. Whoa, whoa, whoa. If there's one thing I know.
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2: Hey, yeah.

Hi, this is VJ from London. I would like you to play My Jesus by Ann Wilson. I like this song because when I converted from Hindu to Christianity, this was the first song that just made my whole body, I don't know how to exactly say it, but it just made me feel special. And I don't know, I really don't know the right words to say it, but it's just an incredible song. So thank you guys for playing it.

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1: In the Western world today, an increasing number of people describe themselves as spiritual, but not religious. People long for purpose and connection with the spiritual realm, but they're not so keen on religion. I'm Tanya Harris of God Conversations. Oddly enough, Jesus could also be described as spiritual, not religious. Yes, he visited the synagogue and he knew the Torah scrolls, but he also clashed with the religious elite over rules and rituals. The main reason? Because they consistently placed religious practices above people. 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

Duncan from Glasgow. I'd like to hear Song of My Father by Urban Rescue because it just reminds me of the amazingness of his creation and how that speaks to us. Thank you.

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Leah from Bexley. She would like the song He's Our Rescuer because it reminds her of really wonderful times and reminds her of our Lord and Savior Jesus Christ. Thank you.

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5: 1 Thessalonians chapter 4, verses 14 to 18. For we believe that Jesus died and rose again. And so we believe that God will bring with Jesus those who have fallen asleep in him. According to the Lord's word, we tell you that we who are still alive, who are left until the coming of the Lord, will certainly not precede those who have fallen asleep. For the Lord himself will come down from heaven with a loud command, with the voice of the archangel, and with the trumpet call of God, and the dead in Christ will rise first. After that, we who are still alive and are left will be caught up together with them in the clouds to meet the Lord in the air. And so we will be with the Lord forever. Therefore, encourage one another with these words.
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6: 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My name is Chris Byland and it's a real pleasure and joy to be with you on this Saturday afternoon, wherever it is you're listening from, whether that's somewhere in the UK or even further afield. You are very, very welcome here at Premier Praise. Now, on the way, we are going to be diving into what worship actually is. We talk about worshipping, don't we? But what exactly is worship? Well, we're going to be hearing from Daniel Johnson from the London School of Theology to unpack exactly what worship is. That's going to be interesting, I think. That's on the way in about 15 minutes' time. Plus, I've got a song to play you, which was originally constructed by text messages. Yeah, I'll tell you more about that in just a few minutes' time. But as ever, it's time for us to begin in prayer. And if you're a regular listener to this programme, you'll know that we start with the Lord's Prayer every Saturday. If you are a new listener, feel free to join in or give us a big amen at the end. But let's join together now with our very own Luke Williams and pray.
7: Our Father in heaven, hallowed be your name. Your kingdom come, your will be done, on earth as it is in heaven. Give us today our daily bread, and forgive us our debts, as we also have forgiven our debtors. And lead us not into temptation, but deliver us from the evil one. For yours is the kingdom, and the glory, now and forever. Amen.

That's Brian Johnson and Jen Johnson from Bethel with Living Hope here on Premier Praise. And that's the song which was originally written between Brian Johnson and Phil Wickham via text message. I had no idea it was constructed by text message, did you? Nor did I realise it had Phil Wickham's touch on it. Anyway, that's Bethel Music here on Premier Praise. Ahead of that, of course, Robbie CA with Dina Wright and All Creatures of Our God and King. Just coming around to 10 past two on a Saturday afternoon. My name is Chris Byland. Thank you very much for being with us here on Premier Praise today. Now, in just a few minutes' time, we're going to be tackling worship. We talk about worship quite a lot here at Premier Praise, and of course in our churches we talk about worship, but what does that actually mean? Have you ever stopped to consider what worship actually is? Well, we're going to be tackling that question with Daniel Johnson from the London School of Theology. He joined us here at Premier recently to unpack just some of the songs we sing and the words we choose to consider worship and some of the practices we cherish as well. So that's on the way, as I say, in just a few minutes' time here at Premier Praise. But let us keep worshipping right now together in the way that we know and love here at Premier Praise, which is by playing you some amazing music. And this is from Citizens. It's called A Thousand Shores.

0: Matt Barrett with Build My Life. He's currently out supporting Chris Tomlin on his Holy Forever tour across the USA. Before that, it was Citizens here on Premier Praise with A Thousand Shores. And that is some amazing worship, isn't it? But what do we really mean when we say that we are worshipping? For many of us, of course, it's almost always meaning that we're singing to God in some way. But how did the songs that we sing, the words we choose, and the practices which we cherish come to even start? Daniel Johnson is from the London School of Theology, and he joined us here at Premier recently to unpack this. He's chatting to Mal Pope. Have a listen to this.
1: Worship is so much about the heart, the idea of what do we love. Now, for the act of the golden calf, it's this idea of distracted worship, the idea that our hearts can be pulled away, the idea that our hearts and our minds and our attention can be drawn towards towards other things. I'm reminded of that quote by Augustine, Saint Augustine, where he says our hearts are restless and are because I'm paraphrasing, sorry, but that we were made for God. Our hearts are restless until we find you. And so in many ways, the story of the Old Testament is a story about right and wrong worship. As God's people are called back to God, but the evidence that they are called back to God is in many ways evidence of their worship. This is why they seek to restore the temple after the exile, because they need to reorientate themselves into those acts of worship, which then flow out into the life of who they are as a people.
2: So we have an inbuilt desire to worship.
1: Yeah.
2: But we can worship the wrong things. Is that what we say? I mean, you know, you go to a football match. Yeah. Aston Villa last night against Nottingham Forest. They're all singing. They're all, you know, with great goal, fantastic. John McGinn, great. Almost hallelujah. Is there a real difference then to what we do as Christians as to what football fans do or people at a pop concert? Is there a difference?
1: I think that there is firstly, in contrast to what it is that we worship. So for example, picking up the example that you gave of Aston Villa and Nottingham Forest, if Aston Villa then go on to win the Europa League, I think it was, that will be a decisive moment, but it will be a temporary moment. And then next season, they've got to try again. Mm-hmm. So it doesn't last for it. Whereas if you contrast that to Christ is eternal, and his work is eternal. So there might be similarities, just in the same way that Christian fellowship, you know, you have a drink of coffee. It's not that we have to have specially Christianized coffee. It's that we do the things that God has given us in this world that he's created and designed for us. And so actually, I think it's better to say the other way around, that people at a football game are emulating what people do in church, rather than saying that we in church are simply copying the culture around us. So if you go and see Coldplay, if you go and see Taylor Swift, if you go and see the Foo Fighters or somebody else that you are, rather than saying, oh, church is copying arena rock, actually arena rock is trying to capture something of what God has designed for singing and for human relationships within that.
2: Right. Let's go back in time then to a time even before Graham Kendrick.
1: Yep.
2: And Matt Redmond, the early church, that early church, yeah, when they gathered together, what would they do in their worship sessions, do you think?
1: So we get a couple of clues hidden in plain sight in the book of Acts. So at the end of Acts 2, after Peter's sermon, the 3,000 added to their number, we see that they're doing all of that. There's a relationship between the dynamics of church life, meeting together in each other's homes, breaking bread, our fellowship. They talk later in Acts about people sharing their possessions, the care for the poor. All these things are happening in and among church life. But then it says that they're in the temple courts praising God. We see in Acts 4, after Peter and John have been arrested and released, the people lift up one voice. And because the Psalms are the songs of the Bible, and they pray and they turn to Psalm 2, they are lifting up one voice together. It is either a song or a collective prayer, but this idea that they are using they're literally singing from the same hymn sheet. And that the passage in Acts 4 I find fascinating, because it's emphatically Trinitarian. They talk about what the Father has done through Christ in history and salvation. And then they ask for the Spirit to come and give them more boldness. So even from the earliest recorded examples of the church gathering together, they are praying to the Father through Christ in the Spirit. But that, as I say, that is connected to their lives, their witness, their fellowship with one another. And then we see in early church culture, as they are grappling with the questions of who Christ is, they are expressing that in songs. So a lot of the early recorded examples of Christian witness, they have the sacraments, they have communion together, they are baptizing new believers, they are centering their worship around God's word, but they're also responding in song and quite quickly developing new songs or interpreting the Psalms through the lens of the person and work of Christ.
2: I almost demeaned the worship leader at the start of this, but it seems from what you're saying is that they couldn't help themselves.
1: Yeah,
2: you know, they naturally burst out with song because that was an expression of what was going on in the inside of them.
1: Yeah, yeah. Sing when you're winning.
2: Yeah.
1: and so songs. There's a book called by Ralph Martin called Worship in the Early Church, and he says the early church was born in song. That from the get go, we have been a people that sing.
0: That was the voice of Daniel Johnson speaking with Mal Pope on Daytimes. And Daniel is the BA Theology and Worship Studies Programme Leader at the London School of Theology. Fascinating conversation there. I hope it's opened your ears and eyes and hearts just a bit more. But if you want to listen to the full conversation they had, just hop on to Premier.plus and search for Daytimes with Tash, and you can check out that conversation and dive into it just a little bit more.

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That's Sinach here on Premier Praise with Waymaker. She is coming to the UK in August, the O2 Arena, in case you are wanting to go and get some tickets. Ahead of that, of course, it was the brilliant John Guerra with I See the Birds. You're on Premier Praise across the UK, and we've been talking about worship, but that leads me to talking about the Premier Praise Worship 100, because time is running out for you to let us know what your favourite worship song is in 2026. Have you heard about the Premier Praise Worship 100? If not, where have you been? It is our annual countdown of your favourite worship songs in the UK. 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It's a very simple website. You get to choose 3 songs. So even if you just can't decide between one, you get a choice of 3. And it's as simple as that. We'll reveal those results in a final countdown, Pentecost Sunday. Make sure you are here on Premier Praise and get voting. Maybe it's Sinach. Maybe it's this next song which we're about to play here at Premier Praise. It's Jordan Smith and his version of Great Is Thy Faithfulness.

Jordan Smith with his version of Great is Thy Faithfulness here on Premier Praise. We're going to be dipping into the Bible very shortly, and a passage actually that really illustrates the power and reliability of God's Word. It's Isaiah 55 verses 10 to 13, in case you want to read along. But before we get to that, let's worship a bit more, shall we? This is the Northwest Collective and the Modern Post teaming up together on this track. It's called Grace Alone.

0: Isaiah chapter 55, verses 10 to 13. As the rain and the snow come down from heaven and do not return to it without watering the earth and making it bud and flourish, so that it yields seed for the sower and bread for the eater, so is my word that goes out from my mouth. It will not return to me empty, but will accomplish what I desire and achieve the purpose for which I sent it. You will go out in joy and be led forth in peace. The mountains and hills will burst into song before you, and all the trees of the field will clap their hands. Instead of the thorn bush will grow the juniper, and instead of briars, the myrtle will grow. This will be the Lord's renown for an everlasting sign that will endure forever.
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XC with Gas Street Music, The Manor Collective, Rich Dykus, Millie Ferguson, and it's Hallelujah, Jesus Saves. Before that, we were in the Bible, of course, Isaiah 55, verses 10 to 13, which I'd really recommend you go and read again, because it's truly a passage that illustrates the power and reliability of God's Word. Go look it up, Isaiah 55, verses 10 to 13. Now, make sure you're here after 3 o'clock today, because we're going to be thinking about the barriers which perhaps get in the way of us fully living for God. Really, really important topic, I think, especially as we are now in this run-up to Pentecost and we had Ascension as well. So what kind of barriers get in the way for you of living fully for God? We're going to be hearing, actually, from a Bible teacher and women's minister, Cheryl Marshall. She joined us here at Premier recently to chat about her new book, All of Me, and she tackles this in there and her conversation with Lydia. Barriers which get in the way of living fully for God. Maybe there's one for you which you just kind of can't get over. Well, keep it here on Premier Praise. Cheryl may have some thoughts for you.

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8: 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Have you got our app? It's called Premier Plus. And on there, you get access not just to Premier Praise, of course, but all of our radio stations which we have here at Premier, as well as some amazing content from our magazine team, our radio team, some podcasts too, featuring the brilliant Gavin Calver and Phil Knox. That's on there. I'd really recommend you go and get it. It's called Premier Plus. Go look it up in your app store. Now, in this hour, we've got plenty to squeeze in, including a conversation around the kind of barriers which perhaps get in the way of us fully living for God as Christians. That's on the way in around about 35 minutes time here at Premier Praise. But before we do anything, let's crack on with a prayer, shall we? And this now is a prayer of thanks with the brilliant Irene. Let's pray with her.
9: Father God, even when we stretch our imaginations to the limit, we barely begin to glimpse how wonderful you are. For your continuing love and faithful purposes in our lives, we give you thanks. You meet with us every day and open our eyes to see you, our ears to hear you, our minds to know you, and our hearts to love you. May we glimpse a little more of your glory today. This we ask in the loving name of Jesus.

Gabriel Price and Friends with Too Good here on Premier Praise. Before that, it was John Wilds with Praise. My name is Chris Byland. Thank you very much for being with us here on Premier Praise this afternoon. Now, it is the 16th of May. Today is Eurovision Day. A very, very exciting day in our house. And I know for lots of you as well. I love Eurovision. I absolutely adore Eurovision. I've watched it for as long as I can remember, if I'm being totally honest with you. And I don't know if you do this, but I like to score everybody and to kind of work out which one might actually win on the night, because it's never quite as straightforward as the favourite winning. If you are interested, by the way, Finland apparently are favourites this year, and I can kind of see why. It's a really, really good song. However, alongside them is Greece, which are also apparently one of the favourites. I'm not even quite sure how they managed to get their song. If you're a fan of Eurovision, you'll see it. But there's obviously lots of controversy around Eurovision this year, and Israel have qualified, and some countries have not participated because Israel are in it. But if you are a massive Eurovision fan like me, and you've been watching the semi-finals, you might have seen Boy George. Did you see Boy George? I saw him on Tuesday night in the first semi-final. And I really thought that because Boy George was on the San Marino entry, that it might be a dead cert that go through. But no, absolutely not. If you want to go and see Boy George, go look it up. He took part in the San Marino entry for this year, 2026 Eurovision. If you're a Eurovision fan like me, then by all means do get in touch. Love to hear from you. It's premierpraise.com. I'll be watching later on, that's for sure. Anyway, on the way here on Premier Praise, we are going to be diving into the Bible, Isaiah 61, verses 1 to 3, in case you want to read along. But right now, let's worship a bit more, shall we? This is Matt Redman with City of Light and the God We Love, the Nicene Creed, here just for you on Premier Praise.

0: Isaiah chapter 61, verses 1 to 3. The Spirit of the Sovereign Lord is on me, because the Lord has anointed me to proclaim good news to the poor. He has sent me to bind up the brokenhearted, to proclaim freedom for the captives, and release from darkness for the prisoners, to proclaim the year of the Lord's favour, and the day of vengeance of our God, to comfort all who mourn, and provide those who grieve in Zion, to bestow on them a crown of beauty instead of ashes, the oil of joy instead of mourning, and a garment of praise instead of a spirit of despair. They will be called oaks of righteousness, a planting of the Lord, for the display of His splendor.
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The NCS Collective and Can You See It? Before that, we were diving into Isaiah 61, verses 1 to 3, which is a real passage of prophecy and about restoration. Go and read it again for yourself a little bit later, Isaiah 61, verses 1 to 3. And it really promises in that passage, and this is why I want you to go and read it again, that God doesn't just fix things, he exchanges our pain for beauty and joy to stand strong with, well, with everything that comes at us, really. So go and read it again, Isaiah 61, verses 1 to 3. Now, on the way here on Premier Praise, we're going to be hearing about barriers that might get in the way of us living fully for God. That's on the way in about 20 minutes from now, with the brilliant Cheryl Marshall, who is a Texas-based Bible teacher and women's minister. So looking forward to hearing from her in about 20 minutes from now. But first, let's keep worshipping here on Premier Praise. This is the Worship Initiative, actually, with Nothing But the Blood.

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That's Lauren Daigle here on Premier Praise with You Say, and ahead of that, The Worship Initiative and Nothing But The Blood. Now, if you love to worship like we do here at Premier Praise, then we've got something which you might be interested in. Tickets to an upcoming worship festival for you to win. Yeah. Premier is teaming up with Waverley Abbey for the launch of their very first annual worship festival set in the historic grounds of Waverley Abbey. It's happening on the 25th of May 2026, and we have two ticket bundles to give away, with each one admitting four people, so you can worship with three of your friends. There'll be music and worship led by Tom Smith, Jesus House Choir, Rich and Lydia Decass of KXC, Gas Street Music, Lucy Grimble, and so many more. And it's not just worship, there'll be some great speakers too. If you want to get involved, then make sure you head to premier.plus/win, and a simple question awaits you to be entered for the draw. Would you like it? I think if you hear the question, you might be enticed to go and have a go. What year was Waverley Abbey built? Was it A, 1028, B, 1128, or C, 1328? If you think you know, make sure you head to the website premier.plus/win right now. The competition closes on Wednesday, the 20th of May, so get over there pronto and beam with a chance to win. It's a fantastic event, and we are delighted to be giving you tickets. That is the Waverley Abbey Festival, their first ever worship festival. Go check it out, and of course, have a go at the competition. premier.plus/win.

0: some brand new music for you here on Premier Praise. That's Alicia Figueroa. It's called Here in the Moment. And she's a singer-songwriter best known for writing Surrounded, Fight My Battles, and has been part of the Upper Room as a writer and a worship leader, and has been an artist since 2013. And of course, she's passionate about her faith and her family and her husband. I think that comes out through the music, don't you? Before that, Spring Harvest with Lou Fellingham and Who You Say I Am. You're on Premier Praise across the UK, DAB Digital Radio. My name is Chris Byland. Now, let me ask you this and put yourself in this position. Imagine you had to rate your pursuit of God on a faith appraisal form. What score would you give yourself? That's a tough question, isn't it? It's quite convicting. And in a culture that constantly tells us to do more and be more, many Christians end up, of course, feeling spiritually exhausted. But what if pursuing God wholeheartedly isn't about just doing more? Yeah. Have you ever thought about that? Well, Texas-based Bible teacher and women's minister Cheryl Marshall joined us here at Premier to chat with Lydia, actually, about her new book called All of Me and what it really looks like to give God every single part of ourselves. And Lydia was chatting to Cheryl about what kind of barriers get in the way of living fully for our God. Have a listen to this.
1: The easy pat answer would be immediately for me to say, well, it's sin. Yes, there is sin in our hearts. We are still being sanctified. The Lord is still ripping those roots out of us so that we can live wholly devoted to Him. But I think it is good for us to sort of think through specifically what are some of the challenges that we do have to living wholeheartedly for Him as a living sacrifice. And it can be different for different people. So one of those things may be distraction. As you mentioned at the beginning of the episode, we live in a busy world. There's a lot of things going on. We are busy people. There can be distractions from living wholeheartedly to God. And we're taking care of kids. We're pursuing our careers. We're ministering at church. But even as believers, sometimes in the middle of all of that, we can forget our why. What is our why? What has God saved us for? Whatever you eat, whatever you drink, whatever you do, what's the answer? What's the why? To do all to the glory of God. And so we can become distracted with the busyness. Another aspect of that distraction, though, is that we can begin to slip into wrong motivations. So maybe we're busy doing all that we're doing so that people will approve of us, so that we will get their love or their validation. Maybe we are doing all the busy things that we're doing, even if they are good things. We can say these are good things, but maybe we're doing them for some sort of self-satisfaction. Or maybe you find yourself busy and you realize, I'm not thinking about it at all. I'm not thinking at all about why God has allowed all this to be on my plate so that I may glorify Him in it. So distraction keeps us from that. I would say another thing is disobedience. It can be tempting to compartmentalize our lives, to say, I'm going to hold on to this pet sin over here, this habit or this attitude that is dishonoring to the Lord. And just sort of set it aside and say, but the rest of my life, I'm going to be walking with the Lord faithfully. Well, that's not how God made us. When we're holding on to unconfessed, unrepented sin, we are undermining our devotion to the Lord. But there is one other thing that hinders our devotion to the Lord, and I don't think we think of this as a hindrance, but it is, and it's discouragement. And what I mean by that is this is when someone starts to think, you know, I can't glorify the Lord with my life. I can't truly live a devoted life. Why? Well, I sinned in the past. I am sorry for it. I have turned away from it, but I think in some way it disqualifies me from really truly living for the Lord now. Or someone has sinned against me or violated me. I've been so broken. I have nothing to give God. Or discouragement that arises from you know, I have limitations in my life. I'm at home with the kids all day, or I'm working two jobs, or I'm sick, or I'm disabled. And so I can't serve or love or honor or glorify the Lord like other people can. That's often the thing. It's like how other people can. But what we learn from Romans 12, 1 and 2 is that all of us are called to be living sacrifices. I love what it says at the end of Ephesians 2:10, for we are his workmanship, created in Christ Jesus for good works, that he prepared beforehand that we should walk in them. And no Christian is excluded from that. That is true for the mom at home. Actually, I see a mom right now walking with her little one to their apartment. I know she's busy with that little one. And maybe that keeps her from things she used to be able to do. Or maybe I have another friend who's very sick. Her back just makes it so that she can't get out anymore. But can Margie still glorify God where she is? Yes, she can. And so my encouragement to anyone who may be listening and say, you know, I think there's limitations on me by which I cannot honor the Lord the way I wish I could. And my encouragement would be this: God not only knows your limitations, he has ordained them for his good purposes. And the limitations that you have in your life are not only there. Let's put it this way. The limitations in your life are not obstacles.

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I'm pastor and author Tom Nelson, and in my new podcast, God's Work, we're going to completely change how you think about your job. 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

Lucy Shay with Come Thou Fount of Every Blessing, a wonderful version of that classic hymn here for you on Premier Praise. Now, make sure you're here after 4 o'clock today because we are going to be thinking about therapy. We are, of course, in the middle of Mental Health Awareness Week. In fact, we're almost at the end of it. So this is a great moment to consider therapy and to discuss exactly the different types of therapy too. We're going to be hearing from psychotherapist Joe Hargreaves and Sue Monckton Rickett, who is chair of the Association of Christians in Counselling. So that's on the way after 4 o'clock today, along with some more prayer and some amazing worship to carry you through your Saturday.

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6: Isaiah chapter 43, verses 1 to 3. But now this is what the Lord says, He who created you, O Jacob, He who formed you, O Israel, fear not, for I have redeemed you. I have summoned you by name, you are mine. When you pass through the waters, I will be with you. And when you pass through the rivers, they will not sweep over you. When you walk through the fire, you will not be burned. The flames will not set you ablaze. For I am the Lord, your God, the Holy One of Israel, your Savior. I give Egypt for your ransom, Cush and Seba in your stead.
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7: 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My name is Chris Byland. Thank you so much for choosing us today. And in this hour, we have a huge hour for you because we are in Mental Health Awareness Week, so we thought it might be a good idea to just have a look at the different types of therapy that might be available out there for you. We're going to be hearing from Joe Hargreaves and Sue Monckton Rickett, who are both experts in this field and will, of course, break down exactly what type of therapy is what and really dive into the lingo for us. Plus, if you have a small person in your life, perhaps they're doing exams right now, well, we've got some great advice from PremierNextGem.com as well to help us as Christian parents, well, remove some of the stresses of those exams. But before we get to any of that and worshipping together, we have a prayer. And this is a prayer now for some kingdom vision. Let's pray.
8: Hello, Bill Bravener here, the Archdeacon of Halifax in the Diocese of Leeds. It's good to have the chance to pray with you. I've been thinking recently about how often we as human beings default to thinking that we have to sort everything out ourselves in our own strength, how easy it is to forget that God's with us and God guides us and strengthens us. So my prayer today is, Lord, save us from limiting your activity by our understanding, from limiting our responses to your call to be your disciples by our lack of understanding of what that means. Give us more than simply human common sense. Give us kingdom sense and kingdom vision, and help us always to be ready to see beyond the horizons within which we usually work, and beyond the preconceptions with which we usually limit our understanding. Help us instead to enter into the deeper vision of your kingdom, of your promises, of your call upon our lives as your disciples and as your church. And as we go, remind us that you walk with us to strengthen and support us every day. Amen.

That's Chris Tomlin here on Premier Praise with the brilliant Holy Forever, written alongside Jen Johnson and Jason Ingram. And Chris Tomlin has just announced his 2026 Holy Forever World Tour. So make sure you go look him up. If you are listening from anywhere in the world, he is probably coming to somewhere near you. Before that, of course, it was Boundless featuring Nathan Jess and L Line Bear with a track called Before, which was part of the Boundless project, which was in partnership with LICC and released, I think, sort of middle part of last year. And it's really a cool, isn't it, that song, to praise God before the breakthrough happens and just sort of recognizing his presence in ordinary everyday life. A really, really great worship song for you here on Premier Praise. My name is Chris Byland. Thank you very much for being with me this afternoon. Now, we're going to be turning our attention to therapy in just a few minutes' time here at Premier Praise. We are, of course, in the middle, or sort of at the end now, of Mental Health Awareness Week. And it's a week where people have been joining in to take action to support good mental health. And even small actions can really help us feel good and feel hopeful and less powerless, I suppose. And of course, when we come together, we are even more powerful. And one of the things, of course, when we think of mental health is therapy. But there's so many different types of therapy. So in just a few minutes' time, we are going to be tackling all those different types of therapy and what they are and all the lingo around them, because it is quite confusing, isn't it? And we're going to be hearing from psychotherapist Joe Hargreaves, who's known as the faith-filled therapist, and also Sue Monckton Rickett, who's the chair of Association of Christians in Counseling. So two great people to really tackle this with. But before we get to that, you've got time to make a cup of tea and listen to this. It's Commons featuring Leland, Brett Yonker and David Leonard on Premier Praise, and I Saw Mercy.

0: Keith and Kristen Getty from their Sing Conference and Christ Our Hope in Life and Death. And before that, it was Commons featuring Leland, Brett Yunker and David Leonard. And I Saw Mercy. Now, we are, of course, as I was chatting earlier, in Mental Health Awareness Week. And it's time now to turn our attention to, well, therapy. It's sort of the thing that goes hand in hand, isn't it? And it's quite confusing. And just to kind of even know what's right for us. And here's a statistic for you. More than a third of UK adults have sought help from a counsellor or psychotherapist at some point in their lives. So, you know, it's not unusual. And there is just so much language around therapy, isn't there, that can feel really, really confusing or off-putting. So I think this is a really good point in the week to kind of discuss what psychodynamic, CBT, person-centered therapy actually is. What does it all actually mean? And for Christians, of course, there's another meaning too, because is it better to see a Christian counsellor, or could an outside perspective actually be helpful? That's such an interesting question, isn't it? Well, we've been tackling that here at Premier, and Esther Hyam caught up with Sue Monckton Rickett, who is the chair of the Association of Christians in Counselling, and also psychotherapist Joe Hargreaves too, known as the Faith-Filled Therapist. And here's Joe now breaking down some of the therapy lingo. Have a listen.
1: CBT is a mode, and actually it's a type of counselling. So it stands for Cognitive Behavioural Therapy. It's what you're very likely to get if you go through the NHS, because it's quite a measurable form of therapy. And I would argue, from a Christian point of view, it's very much Romans 12:2. It's helping you be transformed by the renewing of your mind, by helping you change the way you think before you change the way you live. And then counselling and psychotherapy are kind of, sometimes in some way, it's just semantics. I think it depends on what mode you use, and often psychotherapy tends to go backwards in order to help you move forwards. And within counselling, there's a whole different type of technique that you can use, but I'm sure Sue will be able to answer that more comprehensively than I can.
2: So that's really helpful. So psychotherapy might look back at the kind of drivers and things that have shaped how you face the world, and counselling, well, where would counselling take us, Sue?
3: I think often the two terms are used almost interchangeably, counselling and psychotherapy, although psychotherapy will tend to probably work more with the unconscious rather than just the conscious mind. Both will look back in different modes of therapy. It is a confusing world. And as Joe says, CBT is just a type of counselling. It's not anything different to counselling. It's just a type of what we might call talking therapy. Whereas some counselling, some psychotherapy will actually work in much more creative ways than just talking. I'm a sound play therapist, so that forms part of my work, which is actually working very creatively with people. But I still do the talking therapy and integrate lots of other different tools and techniques as well.
2: How much is sort of chemistry important? Because, you know, if I'm going to share some of my deepest thoughts and fears and experience, you know, there's going to be a sense of needing to connect with the person that I'm going to do that with. How do I know who's right for me? Again, I value both of your views on that, Joe. How do I know if you're the right person to help me on this journey?
1: Yeah. Well, I think a really good therapist can put chemistry is, of course, important, but a really good therapist should really be putting themselves aside in some way. You need to be able to show up fully as yourself. And that's part of one of the basis as a person-centered therapy, is that person-centered counselling is that you would be congruent, so true to who you are. And but also the main focus in this relationship, and it is a relationship, it definitely is, but with a focus on the client, I would say, is that you're centered on that person. As a client, you're very empowered to be able to say this isn't working. And I think as a therapist, you'll be able to say that, but all for the benefit of the client, really. It's wanting to see what's best for them.
2: Should I go to somebody who's a Christian counsellor or a Christian psychotherapist, or is it sometimes better to have a more neutral approach? Joe, you're the faith-filled therapist, so I imagine you're going to have a view on that. Is a Christian counsellor better for a Christian than someone who isn't?
1: I'd agree with what Sue said of credentials. You're better to go with somebody who's under a governing body, really well qualified. However, I would say for me, wholeness and healing comes from understanding how God's made us and the holistic approach to our body and the holistic approach to our being. So I love this verse in 1 Thessalonians 5:23 that talks about us being made holy and whole in our spirit, soul and body. And so for me personally, and this absolutely isn't everybody's preference, but I would want to work with somebody who understands that I am not just body or not just my emotions, that we're not just dealing with that part, but that also we're spiritual beings as well. And that isn't spiritual in the sense of anything goes, that's spiritual in the sense of being made in God's image, created by him. And so for me, that's important, but I wouldn't want to put that on everybody. That might not be, some people might have been really hurt by the church and by other Christians and might actually find it really, really therapeutic and safer for this time being in and of itself to go and work with somebody who isn't a Christian. So I wouldn't want to put a blanket statement on, but for me personally, I'd want that holistic spirit, soul, body approach.
0: Esther Higham chatting there with psychotherapist Jo Hargreaves, known as the Faith-Filled Therapist, as well as Sue Monckton-Rickett, Chair of the Association of Christians in Counselling. I really hope you found that helpful, especially in this Mental Health Awareness Week, which we are currently in here in the UK. And therapy, I think, is for everyone. And everyone kind of thinks that you should be in therapy because there's something wrong. I also think you should be in therapy just if you think, you know, life is going okay. It's good to talk about some of the good things too. So therapy can be for absolutely everybody. And I really hope that the breakdown there of what therapy is and perhaps isn't for you has been really, really helpful. Go listen again online if you want to catch it again. 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

Rain Down Live from Delirious here on Premier Praise. And before that, it was Seth Schluter and Turn It To Praise. My name is Chris Byland. Thank you very much for being with me here on Premier Praise. And let me remind you that time is now running out to get your votes in for the Premier Praise Worship 100, which is the UK chart countdown of your favourite worship songs. All you have to do to get involved and to cast your vote is head to premier.plus/praise. It's as simple as that. And if you can't decide on one song, well, fortunately, you get to pick three. And then the vote closes, and on Pentecost Sunday, which is next weekend, of course, we will count down from 100 all the way to 1 in a final countdown to find out what this year's number one will be. What is it you have voted for? Now, for the last few years, Goodness of God has been at number one, but the station director says that there might be a new contender this year, so your votes really do count. So make sure you go have your say and vote for your Worship 100 song today at premier.plus/praise. Go and get those votes in because it will close very, very soon. Now, on the way, of course, we are going to be talking about exams here at Premier Praise. We are in exam season. But before we do that, this is Paul Baloche and Behold Him.

0: That's a live version of Behold Him here on Premier Braze. Really enjoyed that this afternoon. Now, we are in exam season, aren't we? My little boy has... he's not so little anymore, he's 11, but I still call him my little boy. He's just done his SATs this week. I'm sure primary schools across the country have also been doing their SATs. I think they do them all at the same time, don't they? But something that's obviously happening as well are exams for GCSEs, exams for A-levels, AS-levels, university exams. And they're stressful, aren't they? So how can we as Christian parents help our children and teenagers sitting exams this year? Well, we wondered that too. So we turned to PremierNextGen.com, who has some really great thoughts and answers for us.
1: Spring is here, summer is on its way, and whilst lots of us are really looking forward to the coming weeks and months, some are not so keen. Up and down the country, there are hundreds of thousands of teenagers who will be looking at exam timetables with varying degrees of trepidation. 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Instead, he says, we should show them how education, and therefore revision, fits into and fuels their mission for which God has placed them on the earth. One of the key challenges of adolescence is understanding your purpose in life, and so it's important that Christian parents help their teens capture a vision of how they, and therefore their revision, contribute to global transformation. You can read Nesu's full article at PremierNextGen.com.

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I'm pastor and author Tom Nelson, and in my new podcast, God's Work, we're going to completely change how you think about your job. 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

0: Isaiah chapter 61, verses 10 and 11. I delight greatly in the Lord. My soul rejoices in my God, for he has clothed me with garments of salvation, and arrayed me in a robe of his righteousness. As a bridegroom adorns his head like a priest, and as a bride adorns herself with her jewels. For as the soil makes a young plant come up, and a garden causes seeds to grow, so the sovereign Lord will make righteousness and praise spring up before all nations.
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That's Taylor Pride here on Premier Praise, and joy comes in the morning, it certainly does. And before that, Isaiah 61 verses 10 and 11 is where we were in the Bible, in case you want to go and read that again for yourself just a little bit later. Make sure you're here after 5 o'clock today, because we have quite possibly one of the most powerful stories of life which has been transformed by faith. That's coming after 5 o'clock today. You do not want to miss this. The Reverend Fernando Carrillo has had his life miraculously changed by the love of God. He shares that story with us next here at Premier Praise.

0: 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This is Premier Praise, where the worship never ends.
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8: Psalm 37, verses 7 to 13. Be still before the Lord and wait patiently for him. Do not fret when people succeed in their ways, when they carry out their wicked schemes. Refrain from anger and turn from wrath. Do not fret. It leads only to evil. For those who are evil will be destroyed, but those who hope in the Lord will inherit the land. A little while, and the wicked will be no more. Though you look for them, they will not be found, but the meek will inherit the land and enjoy peace and prosperity. The wicked plot against the righteous and gnash their teeth at them, but the Lord laughs at the wicked, for he knows their day is coming.
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10: Good afternoon, it's just turned 5pm, you are on Premier Praise with me, Chris Byland. It's a real pleasure to have your company and I really hope that the music is bringing you some joy and some comfort in your life, however I find you today. Now in this hour we have quite possibly one of the most powerful stories of a life transformed and changed by the love of God. It's on the way in around about 35 minutes time and it's with the Reverend Fernando Carrillo. He's going to be sharing his testimony with us here at Premier Praise. Really excited to bring that to you in around about 35 minutes time. But before we get to any of that, the worship, the scripture, and everything else in between, it's important that we pray. And we're going to be praying now with Gavin Calver, who is the CEO of the Evangelical Alliance. And he's going to be praying now a prayer of hope. So let's join together with Gav and pray.
11: Lord, I thank you for all you're doing throughout the UK. I thank you for what feels like a real increase in stories of people coming to know you. I thank you for churches serving in their communities. I thank you for all the opportunities this time of year gives us to make you known to those around us. But I also pray for those for whom this is a hard time, for those who are facing opposition, for those who are finding it all really challenging. I pray you would draw close alongside them too in this season. And Lord, I thank you that you have not forgotten the UK. I thank you that you are moving in all kinds of ways. And I just pray, Lord, you would help us to join in with what you're doing. You would help us to be encouraged by how you're moving. And we would all get to know you better and as a natural overflow from that relationship would share you powerfully and profoundly with those around us, we pray. Amen.

That's Carina White here on Premier Praise with Overcome. Before that, quite possibly one of the most decorated ladies in music, C.C. Winans, and Worthy of It All. My name is Chris Byland. Thank you very much for being with me this afternoon. It's a real pleasure to have your company here at Premier Praise. And perhaps you'd like to get involved with a little bit of winning this afternoon. Yeah, if you like worship, then we have got quite possibly a great competition that you want to be a part of. Free tickets to the upcoming Waverley Abbey Festival, their very first annual worship festival, I have to say. It's taking place on the 25th of May, and we have two ticket bundles to give away, with each one of those bundles admitting four people. So you can worship along with three of your mates. And the worship there is sensational. Tom Smith, Jesus House Choir, Rich and Lydia Decass of KXC, Gas Street Music, Lucy Grimble, and so many more artists. And it's not just worship. There's going to be some amazing speakers too. If you want to be in with a chance of winning one of those bundles, all you have to do is answer a very simple question over at premier.plus/win. 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And do you want me to give you the question? I'll give you the question. It's this. What year was Waverley Abbey built? Was it A, 1028, B, 1128, or C, 1328? That's the question that you need to answer online. 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Go, go, go.

0: There is a time for everything and a season for every activity under the heavens. A time to be born and a time to die. A time to plant and a time to uproot. A time to kill and a time to heal. A time to tear down and a time to build. A time to weep and a time to laugh. A time to mourn and a time to dance. A time to scatter stones and a time to gather them. A time to embrace and a time to refrain from embracing. A time to search and a time to give up. A time to keep and a time to throw away. A time to tear and a time to mend. A time to be silent and a time to speak. A time to love and a time to hate. A time for war and a time for peace.
1: 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I've been

Really enjoy that on a Saturday afternoon. Hope City Worship with Goodbye Yesterday. And before that, a really famous passage from the Bible, Ecclesiastes 3, verses 1 to 8, talking about seasons of life. There's a time for this, a time for that, a time to be born, a time to die, time to plant, a time to uproot. That's such a famous, famous passage, isn't it? And it's really reflecting on the seasons of life, and it kind of teaches us, doesn't it, that while life is kind of constantly changing and really often quite confusing, let's be honest, it is, we have to remember that God is at the centre of it all, and that there is a divine purpose in every single season that we face. Go and read it again for yourself a little bit later, Ecclesiastes 3, verses 1 to 8. Now, on the way here on Premier Praise, we're going to be hearing the story of Reverend Fernando Carrillo, who has had quite possibly the most miraculous change in his life by the love of God. Going to be hearing that in about 20 minutes' time here at Premier Praise. But let's keep worshipping on this Saturday afternoon. It's the Modern Post with Before the Throne.

0: 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What have the tech billionaires ever done for us? 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
1: 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This is Premier.

That's Called Out Music here on Premier Praise with Grateful Heart, Thank You Jesus. Before that, it was The Modern Post and Before the Throne. My name is Chris Byland. It's a real pleasure to be with you. It's the 16th of May, a very, very exciting day for me. It's Eurovision Day, no less. Ah, I love Eurovision. I absolutely adore it. I have been watching Eurovision for as long as I can remember. It is just such a bright, colourful competition which brings together so many different kinds of music styles, and it's just bonkers at times too, and I love it for all of those reasons. Of course, there's some controversy this year around Israel's participation and countries have dropped out, but I think it's going to be a good one. Regardless of how you're feeling about Eurovision, I think it's going to be an interesting one this evening. The favourite, in case you want to get ahead of the game, is Finland. That's the word on the street. Finland is the favourite. And I can see why. I was watching the semi-final earlier this week and I saw them compete, and it's such a good song. So Finland is the one to look out for. Also Greece. They've been tipped as finalists and I'm not sure why. I'm going to be honest with you. I love all kinds of music. I'm not quite sure why it's a favourite, but it is up there. If you're going to watch Eurovision, keep an eye out for Greece. One of the things which, if you didn't see the semi-final, if you're not as much of a super fan as me, and you want to find out a bit more, and perhaps you want to kind of go into a little bit of pop culture, go and check out San Marino. They have had an entry which was in the semi-final, didn't quite make it through to the final, but it features Boy George. Yeah, I think he wrote the song as well, but he's making an appearance in the, well, the, would you call it the video? I don't know, like the stage setup? I don't know how you call it, but go have a look. Boy George makes an appearance for San Marino. It surprisingly didn't get through. I was quite surprised by that. Anyway, if you're watching Eurovision this evening, have a good one. Away from Eurovision, of course, today there's plenty of stuff going on. We are in Mental Health Awareness Week. Keep that in your prayers. We're also in Christian Aid Week too. That comes to an end tomorrow, and thousands of people across Britain and Ireland have been giving, fundraising, praying and acting together and standing alongside people living in poverty. Something very, very, very, very, very important for all of us to be considering. Today is also United Nations International Day of Living Together in Peace. Such an important day to be considering. And also, it's Wear Purple for Peace Day today. I didn't know this. If you've seen someone wandering around in purple, then apparently that's marking Wear Purple for Peace Day. Did you know this? And purple has apparently been chosen because it stands out without being aggressive, and it is often associated with dignity, imagination, and calm strength. So yeah, there you go. Maybe you've learned something this afternoon. Wear purple for Peace Day.

Martin Smith here on Premier Praise, and great is your faithfulness. Don't go anywhere. We have got the story of Reverend Fernando Carrillo, who is sharing with us his testimony of being miraculously changed by the love of God. That's next.

0: Sam Bennett here on Premier Praise and Great Faithfulness. Thank you very much for being with me. Now, let me ask you this. What's the most powerful story of a life transformed that you have ever heard? Have a think about that and send it through to us here at Premier Praise. And while you're doing that, have a listen to this. It's the story of Reverend Fernando Carrillo, whose life was miraculously changed by the love of God. Fernando is actually the founder and CEO of Well Water, which is a non-profit organization that's dedicated to raising up leaders from disadvantaged backgrounds. Such an important thing to be doing. And alongside this, he hosts London's Leadership Podcast, works as an executive coach, and currently serves as the vicar of Christ Church Peckham. But life didn't begin easily for Fernando. His journey to faith and to discovering Jesus is truly remarkable. And he joined Lydia Bennett recently to share his powerful story and his journey of faith too.
1: So I was born in Miami. Both my parents were drug addicts and criminals. My mom was actually in prison when I was born. And my early years, the first 3 years, was just so much conflict and pain and brokenness. My mom ended up needing to go into a rehab center. So my grandmother, who was here in London, brought me over to London and I was raised by my extended family, all of which were really going through a difficult time, either going in or coming out of recovery. And I was raised by incredibly strong, independent Colombian women, which was amazing, but also terrifying at times. But there was no male role models, no father figures around it. There was no marriages in my family. My mom came back when I was around seven, and you know, she was just starting to rebuild her life, and I was just, you know, learning how to be. There was no foundation of love or family or kind of like purpose or vision. And so I grew up really not knowing or understanding that I could really do anything with my life. When I was 14, my grandmother passed away, and she was the main person who took care of me. And when she passed away, it was really difficult, because I remember I came back home from school and I found her on the kitchen floor because she had had a hemorrhage. And that whole experience was really difficult for me. I remember she ended up passing away on my birthday. Mm. When I look back now, at the time, I probably didn't realize how much of an effect it had on me. But I always remembered that throughout that whole time, I never cried. And I always wondered why I couldn't cry at that time. But I guess I was just holding it all in, because after she passed away, my life just went downhill really quickly. I ended up kind of getting kicked out of school. I went to prison when I was 17. I went to a young offenders prison called Hunter Kim Young Offenders. I came out of prison and again, just felt like there was nothing I could do with my life. Like I had no purpose or meaning, nothing to hope for, nothing to look forward to. Like I had failed in every way. And I was surrounded by drug addicts and criminals. And because I had a court case coming, my mom kind of sent me to a drug rehabilitation center in Bogota, Colombia. So they sent me from London to Bogota for 4 months. Throughout the whole time that I was at this rehab center, I was trying to find out about who this God was who had reached out to me, because long before I reached out to my mom and we spoke about this rehab, I was in a drug den in Southeast London, kind of not far from where the church is now, not far from Christ Church Peckham. I was in this drug den. I was just such a mess. And I remember this drug dealer walked in, who I knew was a drug dealer because he was a friend of mine. And he said to me, and this hadn't happened since, but he said to me, "Fernando, God loves you and he has a plan for your life." And I remember when he said that to me, I didn't have the words to describe it then, but now I understand that kind of the Holy Spirit filled that room, and I just felt the presence of God just like never before. I felt like I was being set free.
0: The voice of pastor and leadership expert, Reverend Fernando Carrillo, speaking with Lydia Bennett on Daytimes. You can catch the full conversation over on Premier.plus. Just search for Daytime with Lydia Bennett. And thank you so much to Fernando for sharing his story with us here at Premier Praise. 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

John Mark Cole here on Premier Praise with Because He Lives, a wonderful version of that classic hymn. And before that, the Hillsong singer-songwriter going off in a solo direction, Benjamin William Hastings with The Heart of Worship. Great, great song just for you here on Premier Praise. And that's just about it from me, Chris Byland. I'm back with you again tomorrow from 2 o'clock, but there's plenty more to look forward to here on Premier Praise. Ray Ray's just around the corner with more great worship to carry you through your Saturday. She's got prayers and thoughts too. And then from 8 o'clock this evening, Candice McKenzie. You should definitely get in touch with both of those, especially Candice, if you're a Eurovision fan. I'm sure she'll tell you about her time with Eurovision if you ask her very, very nicely. Just don't tell her that I told you to message. That's all I'm going to say. I'm back with you again tomorrow from 2 o'clock here at Premier Praise. Whatever it is you are doing this Saturday, have a good one and God bless to you. I'll leave you with this.

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6: 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I lack nothing. He makes me lie down in green pastures. He leads me beside quiet waters. He refreshes my soul. He guides me along the right paths for his name's sake. Even though I walk through the darkest valley, I will fear no evil. For you are with me, your rod and your staff, they comfort me. You prepare a table before me in the presence of my enemies. You anoint my head with oil, my cup overflows. Surely your goodness and love will follow me all the days of my life, and I will dwell in the house of the Lord forever.
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7: Hello, good evening. You're listening to Premier Praise. I'm Ray Ray. And if you've just joined, welcome. And if you've been listening because you just love listening to Premier Praise, then I'm glad that you're here. It's always a pleasure to spend this time with you. How has your weekend gone so far? We've still got one more day before a new working week starts. And how has your week been? For me, it's been super, super busy, and I'm sure it's probably the same for you too. But you know what? We're going to get into it. We're going to listen to these songs, and we're going to be encouraged by them. So let's start off by praying. Dear Lord, I thank you for our world, for our nation. There's so much happening in the news, and we just want to pray for our leaders, that you give them wisdom when they need to make decisions. And you'll help us when we feel like things are uncertain. I pray that you'll encourage us with your word and that you'll just help our nation, oh Lord. In Jesus' name, amen.

Away, Rock Springs Worship. Wow. You're listening to Premier Praise with me, Ray Ray. It is Saturday evening and I'm taking you through the evening. It's currently 6:07 and there's still lots to come. You know, I was reflecting on this past week and there's something that my husband said that really stood out to me, and he was like, you know, I'm just grateful for you. And it's those words of affirmation that really make you feel so good about yourself. But it really got me thinking about, you know, when the Bible says two are better than one, and it's not even just in a marriage context, but even as, you know, our friendships, our family members, it's nice when someone else can be there for you. So I just want us to think about, who can we be there for? Is there someone that we need to reach out to? Is there someone that we need to call?

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1: This is what the Lord says. Stand at the crossroads and look. Ask for the ancient paths. Ask where the good way is and walk in it, and you will find rest for your souls.
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That's Tenniel, Nedda, and John Guerra singing The Invitation. You're listening to Premier Praise. What are you up to this evening? Are you in the Uber or are you just trying to settle down this evening? Well, I hope that these songs can put you in such a good mood. Here is another one for you, Western Skaggs.

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Oh, I hope you know that there is truly a place for you and God wants to hear from you each day too. That was Sarah McIntosh and Savannah Locke. It is 6:24. Now, summer is fast approaching and as we know, it means our calendars get booked up. But if you love worship, we've got a great gift for you and it's free tickets to an upcoming worship festival. Premier is teaming up with Waverley Abbey for the launch of their very first annual worship festival and it's happening on the 25th of May and we have two ticket bundles to give away with each one admitting four people so you can worship with three friends of your choice, which sounds really exciting. There will be worship on the day with Jesus House Choir, Tom Smith, KXC, Lucy Grimble and much more. And it's not just worship, there will be speakers too. So why don't you head to premier.plus/win and a simple question to be entered for the prize draw. The competition does close on Wednesday the 20th of May, so don't miss out.

0: And that's Isla Vista Worship and Danny Lyra singing So Divine from their latest album. And that is the first track on the album. And you know what? I actually love albums because you can really get a sense of the message of the whole album. And it takes you on a journey, right? Well, why don't you check them out? Here's another song for you. And then after that, we'll be listening to Dr. Michael Youssef.
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0: evil must never prosper regardless of how you feel toward those who commit that evil. And we must pray for their evil plans to be destroyed by God. Sadly today, many under the guise of compassion, they want to protect the civil rights of the wicked more than those who suffered from their wickedness. They want to protect the rapist than the rape victims. They care more about the rights of a child abuser than the children. Now, beloved, this is wrong. This is evil, and we must never acquiesce to it.
1: Dr. Michael Youssef, passionately proclaiming uncompromising truth. You can learn more about Dr. Youssef and leading the way at

And that is Jordan Smith singing Oh Happy Day. I'm Ray Ray and you're still tuning in to Premier Praise. It is 6:42. We're almost at 7, but there's still so many songs that I'd love to share with you. This next one is called 10,000 Reasons. And I just want to say that this song was the 6th place for last year's Premier Worship 100. Now, time is running out to let us know what your favorite worship song is for this year, but you still have time to vote. You can visit www.premier.plus/praise, and then on Pentecost Sunday, we'll reveal the results in a final countdown. So I'm intrigued to know, is 10,000 Reasons going to be on that list? I feel like it will, but let's see.

Oh, that was very soothing and very calm. That is Rianne singing Romans 15 verse 13. So you've heard the song and maybe you can dig into the word too and maybe study that verse for yourself. Well, I'm going to be praying at 7 p.m. Why not join me then? But for now, here's Graham Kendrick.

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1: Hello, I'm Ray Ray, and you're listening to Premier Praise. If you've just tuned in, then I'd just like to say you are in the right place. Honestly, the past hour has just been so inspiring, just listening to just the word of God and digging into the Bible verses. And we're going to have more of that in this hour, and we'll be sharing your favorite songs too. And I'm sure you've noticed that the weather this week has been up and down, but you know what? In all things, we are to just give God thanks. So let's just take a moment to give God our thanks. Lord, thank you. Thank you for waking us up this morning. Thank you for your protection and for watching over us and for your provision. We don't take these things for granted. We glorify your name for all the things that you do. In

Bryce Davis singing "Tis So Sweet to Trust in Jesus." You know, when we trust in God, it means that we're putting all of our faith in Him. And I remember this verse, there's a particular verse, when I was much younger, actually, I lost my phone. I think I was in secondary school. And I was like, Lord, I don't know where my phone is, and I'm probably going to get in a lot of trouble if I don't find it. And you know the scripture that came to mind? And that's when I started to see how scripture was so powerful. I was like, oh my gosh, I remember this verse. And God is speaking to me through His word. And it's trust in the Lord with all your heart and lean not on your own understanding. In all your ways, acknowledge Him and He will make your paths straight. And that is Proverbs 3:5-6. I think I did find my phone, but it was just so reassuring that all I needed to do was trust in the Lord. Here's Lou Fellingham

0: Jeremiah chapter 17, verses 7 to 10.
1: But blessed is the one who trusts in the Lord, whose confidence is in him. They will be like a tree planted by the water that sends out its roots by the stream. It does not fear when heat comes. Its leaves are always green. It has no worries in a year of drought and never fails to bear fruit. The heart is deceitful above all things and beyond cure. Who can understand it? I, the Lord, search the heart and examine the mind to reward each person according to their conduct, according to what their deeds deserve.
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off his songs, and he featured Madison Ryan Ward with that one Temple. And I must say, like, his voice is so beautiful, very distinct. I even used one of his songs for my first dance at my wedding, so that's just to show you how much I just, yeah, really love his music. And there's still more of that to come, and right now it's Patriot Cell, The Love of God.

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I'm pastor and author Tom Nelson, and in my new podcast, God's Work, we're going to completely change how you think about your job. 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

Barrett, I've Got a Fire, and that was live at Big Church Fest, and we know that's going to be coming up soon. What are your plans for summer? Have you booked a flight somewhere nice, or are you going to be attending any festivals? I really enjoy summer. I know some people are like, it's too hot, but I don't mind it, honestly. And funny enough, I saw a post and it was about Big Church Fest and how they started. And I believe the director, Tim Jupp, how he heard a word from the Lord to start this festival and look at where it is now. And that's just something that we can learn, that when God speaks to us, we need to obey and we need to listen to him, because there is truly a reward, and we might not see that reward, but sometimes we get to. Well, we've got a Pocket Wisdom coming up shortly after this.

And that's Leaning on the Everlasting Arms by Andrew Osenga and Taylor Leonhardt. If you're enjoying these songs, then don't go anywhere. There's still more to come. And you know, we are praying for peace. There's so much happening in our world right now. And I hope that you'll be encouraged by this song by Jonathan Ogden.

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1: Prayer's a funny thing. 70% of people claim that they've prayed at least once in the last month. That means they've turned to God, whoever God is, and spoken with him. But most of the time, most of us, well, we just wing it. We live life on a wing and a prayer. G'day, I'm Bernie Diamond. Jesus made an outrageous claim. In effect, he said this: there are lots of gods that people worship, but there's only one true God, my Father in heaven. And no one can come to the Father except through me. I used to think that this whole notion of there only being one way, as it were, was a recent invention of a church that had become altogether too big for its boots. But it turns out that it was Jesus' idea, the same Jesus who suffered, the same one who died on the cross for you and me, the same one who paid the price for our mistakes, the same one who looked down from the cross at the soldiers who'd crucified him and out of his pain prayed, "Forgive them, Father, they don't know what they're doing." Jesus said, "I am the way, the truth and the life. No one shall come to the Father except through me." What do you make of that?

Earlier on, we heard a pocket wisdom from Bernie Dimer, and we ought to put God first in everything that we do. Instead of sometimes we're just winging it, but actually we should make prayer a priority, right? We also heard Good Good Father by Chris Tomlin. And did you know that this song was part of the Premier Praise Worship 100 last year? And this year, we are looking for the next 100, but we need you to vote for your favorite worship song. But all you need to do is head over to www.premier.plus/praise to vote. And then on Pentecost Sunday, we'll be revealing the results in a final countdown. I'm really excited to see which songs are going to make the top 100 list. Well, get your votes in now.

If you follow Jesus, you're already doing God's work, not just on Sundays or in church, but in those emails and financial reports, kitchen tables, or on the school run. 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

You just heard Every Good Thing by Ellie Limebear and Zoe Ross Wardell. You know, if you enjoy listening to Premier Praise, then don't listen alone. Share it with a friend or family member. Well, I have to go now, but I hope that you'll catch me same place, same time next week. God bless you.

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2: 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Welcome, Premier Praise. Saturday night, it's 8 o'clock. I'm Candice McKenzie. I'm so pleased that you are here, you're with me, and you're ready to get your praise on. Now, another week has gone by. I do hope that it was a good one. And you know, if it wasn't, perhaps there were some bumps along the way, or it might have been a bit difficult for you. It might have felt a bit hard here or there. Let's just take a moment to remember that we are still here. We've made it through, and that is a blessing. Thank you, Jesus. Now, together, you and I, we're going to show gratitude to God for bringing us through another week. We're going to show that gratitude through praise and worship. Get your praise on. Let's start with a prayer. This is the day that the Lord has made. We will rejoice and be glad in it. Thank you, Jesus, for another day. And as another week comes to a close, we pause to give you thanks because you have sustained us, Lord, through each and every day, through the good times and the bad. With both finished and unfinished tasks, you have been there. We thank you, Lord, for the grace to keep going and the gift of fresh starts. Now, as we settle into the weekend, we commit all of our plans to you, Lord. We ask that you help us rest, relax, and find time for enjoyment as well. We pray this in Jesus' name. Amen.

0: Frazer with Candice McKenzie.
1: Well, I'd like to warmly welcome you to your Saturday night praise party. It's really great to be by your side as your music companion, as you celebrate and thank the Lord for bringing you through another week as you get your praise on. Now, that last song was by Delirious, Did You Feel the Mountains Tremble? And coming up, more wonderful worship music to uplift your spirit. I've got familiar favourites, I've got joyful hymns, classic songs and worship hits. Coming up for you, I have a true gospel classic. Two legendary voices coming together on a popular, well-known gospel song that's filled with joy, hope, and gratitude for the life-changing power of Jesus. And also on the way, I've got a song that blends upbeat rhythm and soul with an inviting message. If you're feeling lost or you're searching for direction, this song is definitely going to speak to you. Now, this is Get Your Praise On. We are praising the Lord tonight. So let's not delay. Let's go.

Recorded live at the New Bethel Baptist Church in Detroit, July 1987. That was Aretha Franklin and Mavis Staple with their version of Oh Happy Day. Now, I'm not sure about you, but for me, that is already a very powerful and moving song. But right there at the end, when Aretha Franklin says, ladies and gentlemen, my friend Mavis Staples, I don't know, it just makes me feel so emotional, like in a nice way, not in a sad way. The fact that Aretha Franklin shows such respect and honour and warmth and recognition towards her friend Mavis Staples, publicly honouring her contribution and talent after they both sang so beautifully on that song, I just thought was so wonderful, just as wonderful as the song. I do hope that you were singing along. I was definitely singing along. Oh happy day when Jesus washed my sins away. That song is not just about singing though, it's about rejoicing and celebrating that Jesus is forgiveness, he's freedom, and he is life. Now this is Get Your Praise On. We are praising the Lord tonight, and as we continue, I want you to repeat after me. I'm a child of God by grace and grace alone.

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1: 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Either way, the message remains timeless. 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Searching for meaning, searching for direction, searching for something that truly satisfies, and then discovering that the answer is only found in God's love. Now, I'm not sure if you've ever felt like that, like perhaps you're trying to figure things out on your own, only to realize that real peace comes from when you trust Him, because God's love brings peace, it brings direction, and it never fails. So, if you haven't already done so, try God's love.

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Fast approaching 9 o'clock. Another hour of praise is right around the corner. So stay with me, Kanita Kenzie, and get your praise on.

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1: Welcome to Premier Praise. I'm Candice McKenzie. I'm so happy that you are here. It's 9 o'clock, and if you're listening at home, at work, out and about, or in your car, I want you to get ready to worship, because it's time to get your praise on. First, we're going to start with a prayer. A loving Father, as the lighter days stretch into the evening, we give thanks for your goodness. Thank you for carrying us through the week, for giving us a chance to keep on going. Thank you for bringing us safely to this point so that we can praise your name on this Saturday night. Fill our hearts with peace and prepare us to begin again with renewed purpose and strength. We pray this, Lord, in Jesus' name. Amen.

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1: It truly is my absolute honour, a pleasure to be by your side tonight as your worship companion. Thank you so much for tuning in. The last song was Charity Girl, I Speak Jesus. And that's definitely what we're going to be doing tonight. We're going to be speaking, we're going to be singing the name of Jesus. Thank you so much for tuning in to Get Your Praise On. I've got some fantastic songs coming up for you. Joyful classics, uplifting sounds, they're all coming your way, including a song that's all about gratitude and recognizing the overwhelming goodness of God. And also on the way, a beautiful reminder that God works in the seen and the unseen, because he is a waymaker that keeps his promises. This is Get Your Praise On, and we are praising the Lord tonight, so let's not delay. Let's go. And as we continue, we are going to welcome the Holy Spirit into the atmosphere.

that one for you tonight, so that together we can take a moment to reflect on all that the Lord has done this week, and also to think about what he will do in the coming weeks. That was Cece Wallens with Goodness of God. Now, as we continue, we're going to keep reflecting on the goodness of God and also how his mercy is more.

9:32 Premier Praise. I'm Kenneth McKenzie. Now, I know that you love worship. That's why you get your praise on. I've got a great gift for you. I've got free tickets to an upcoming worship festival. Premier is teaming up with Waverley Abbey for the launch of their very first annual worship festival, which is set in the historic grounds of Waverley Abbey. It's happening on the 25th of May, and we have two ticket bundles to give away, with each one admitting four people, so you can worship with three friends of your choice. There's going to be some great acts there. You don't want to miss out. 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And you just need to answer a simple question to be entered into the prize draw. 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
1: That was Snatch with Waymaker, a song that encourages you to trust in the Lord's promises and to keep moving forward every single day. It's a song to remind you that no matter what lies ahead, God's already there. He's already at work and He is making a way. Maybe you can't see it, perhaps the path is unclear, but you must trust and you must believe that He is working. He's bringing hope, He's bringing peace, He's bringing healing. He is making a way. So tonight I want to encourage you to make a choice, to choose to trust in His promises and to move forward with your life every single day. This is Get Your Praise On. We are praising the Lord tonight. And as we continue, we are really going to praise the Lord tonight with this next song.

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Wow, and just like that, another hour almost in the bag. I do hope that you are enjoying yourself tonight as you get your praise on. 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

Premier Praise. Your voice of hope. A prayer from the Psalms. We will give thanks to you, Lord, with all our hearts. We will tell of all your wonderful deeds. We will be glad and rejoice in you. We will sing the praises of your name, O Most High. The Lord reigns forever. He has established his throne for judgment. He rules the world in righteousness and judges the peoples with equity. The Lord is a refuge for the oppressed, a stronghold in times of trouble. Those who know your name trust in you, for you, Lord, have never forsaken those who seek you. Amen.

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1: For I know the plans I have for you, declares the Lord. 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
1: I wonder if, like me, you have a tendency to dwell on the what ifs. What if I don't pass the exam? What if I don't get the job? What if the spouse doesn't come along? What if it's cancer? What if he no longer knows who I am? Your what ifs may vary, but it's usually the worst case scenario that fills our minds, and these thoughts can be totally overwhelming and cloud the present with fears of what could be. How can we experience God's peace in the what ifs? In Psalm 46 verse 1 we read, God is our refuge and strength, an ever-present help in trouble. Because God is ever-present, when we give him our what ifs, he can change them to even ifs. Even if I don't pass the exam, even if it's cancer, God is my refuge and strength. This poem explores the idea of giving our what-ifs to the Lord and receiving his peace in return. It takes a little bit of inspiration from a quote attributed to Spurgeon about trusting God's heart. My mind will often wander to what if, why and how, and as I fear the future, miss what God is doing now. Those what-ifs fill my heart with dread. I want to see the plan. But I can trust my Father's heart when I can't see his hand. Even if the shadows fall, he'll be my strength and song, my ever-present help in need, my refuge in the storm. My mind will often wander, but when I lift my eyes, I see my mighty sovereign King who made the starry skies. He will keep me. He will guide. And when I trust his plan, my what-ifs change to even ifs. I'm safe within his hand. Even if the earth gives way, whatever lies in store, my sovereign Father won't let go. I'm his forevermore. My name is Shelley Spires and I'm a primary school teacher from County Armagh.

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1: A prayer from the Psalms. How long, Lord? Will you forget us forever? How long will you hide your face from us? How long must we wrestle with our thoughts and day after day have sorrow in our hearts? How long will our enemy triumph over us? Look upon us and answer, Lord our God. We trust in your unfailing love. Our hearts rejoice in your salvation. We will sing the Lord's praise, for you have been good to us. Amen.

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1: This is what the Lord says. 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
1: The Lord said to Moses, "Send men to spy out the land of Canaan, which I am giving to the people of Israel." 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The majority took the view that the land couldn't be conquered, and as their pessimism spread, the people lost heart. 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
1: A prayer from the Psalms. How long, Lord, will you forget us forever? How long will you hide your face from us? How long must we wrestle with our thoughts and day after day have sorrow in our hearts? How long will your enemy triumph over us? Look upon us and answer, Lord our God. We trust in your unfailing love. Our hearts rejoice in your salvation. We will sing the Lord's praises, for you have been good to us. Amen.
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1: When God speaks, it doesn't always feel good. The Spirit is the ultimate truth teller who speaks to clean up our hearts. I'm Tanya Harris of God Conversations. A pastor friend of mine tells of how God spoke to him in a dream. He saw a group of men dressed in white hazmat suits. They were cleaning out piles of muck from a culvert and removing it to the roadside nearby. He woke up thinking how horrid it was that everyone saw it. 2 days later, the nature of that muck became clear as several people confessed to marital affairs inside his church. God speaks to expose our sin, but it's never to condemn or belittle us. Yes, it looks horrible, but if we respond by not trying to cover it up, God can clean out our hearts and set us free. 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